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2: In sport, Australian Rugby League Commission Chair Peter Verlandi's new resigning NRL boss Andrew Abdo would be tough back in May.
3: He's irreplaceable. I mean, his conscientiousness, his professionalism, his loyalty, his mass intelligence. You know, we're going to need Superman and Jesus added together. But there's a cemetery full of people that thought they couldn't be replaced, including me. So we'll take our time. I'm not going to rush it.
2: Superman and Jesus are unavailable to take the role at this stage, but a next best contender has emerged through the corporate fog. Verlandi's himself. He will end a 22-year stint in charge of Racing New South Wales in November. Liam Lawson's welcomed clarity with his move back to Racing Bulls from Red Bull for Formula One's Azerbaijan Grand Prix on Saturday. That's sport. I'm Malcolm Jordan.
1: Sanctuary
4: weather.
5: Good afternoon. Taking a look at the weather across the country. North into Waikato, also Coromandel and Bay of Plenty. Mainly fine. A few showers tomorrow, though. Waitomo to Manawatu, including the central high country. Isolated showers becoming frequent tomorrow afternoon and possibly heavy at night. Gisborne, Hawke's Bay, a fine day today. However, showers about Gisborne clearing and becoming cloudy with isolated showers tomorrow. Hotowhenua to Wellington, also widened up in Nelson and Marlborough. Mainly fine today, becoming cloudy tomorrow though with a few showers about. Buller to Wesson, showers in Buller spreading elsewhere this afternoon and turning to rain for a time tomorrow. Mainly fine across Canterbury and Otago with some showers developing in Otago today and spreading to Canterbury tomorrow. Southland and Fiordland showers, some of those heavy, clearing tomorrow with increasing fine spells.
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5: So good to be with you here on Sanctuary as well. It's Di Campbell filling in for Tom today. And what a day to be able to do it. I'm so excited to be a part of this life-changing day, a day where miracles are happening. Now, you may not know this, but a simple 12-minute operation can restore sight to someone living with cataracts. And today, we're raising money with you to help see hundreds of lives changed through that cataract surgery, in Papua New Guinea. I'm really excited to be sharing some really incredible stories today of people who once could not see and now can see thanks to the work of CBM. Where are we at so far? It is Miracles Day. It kicked off at 6 a.m. Well, 1,694 miracles have already been pledged. Do you want to be a part of it? Just $35 for one cataract operation. Maybe you can do one. Maybe you can do two. Maybe you could do more. Get in touch. It's as easy as giving this phone number a call. I'm going to say it twice, by the way. 0800 77 22 64. That's 0800 77 22 64. Otherwise, head to yoursanctuary.nz.

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God will take care of you. It is Sanctuary. You're with Di Campbell this afternoon, filling in for Tom Francis today. What a day to do so as well. Miracles Day. And I love that song, God will take care of you. And one of the ways that God takes care of people is through other people. It's very much in the commandments, right? Love God, love others. And I think the work of CBM, Christian Blind Mission, is so loving. It is caring for those who perhaps are the most needy, the most in need of something that just isn't as accessible as it might be in parts of the world like New Zealand. And I'm talking in particular about Papua New Guinea today, and in particular about blindness and cataracts. I'll get the team in to describe, you know, what the work that they do is. But imagine having an avoidable blindness, having something that is causing your life to be entirely different than it could be, and not having access to a simple 12-minute operation that can restore sight to you. Well, CBM, they make that accessible in very difficult parts of PNG. It is a highland country, so many of these villages, many of the people who are living with cataracts, it's very difficult for them to go and get these cataract operations. CBM is there providing them. You can be a chance, you can be a part of this life-changing thing that they do by being part of Miracles Day. Now today we are seeking people to partner with CBM to give $35 for a cataract surgery. A gift of $35 covers the cost of cataract surgery for one person. So that means if you were to give, say, $70, you can cover the cost of cataract surgery for two people. And now, thanks to the New Zealand government too, that gift is multiplied five times. Do you want to be a part of this one? I think it's pretty exciting to be a part of a miracle. 0800 77 2264 is the number to call to pledge your donation. Otherwise, and this is a very easy way to do it, go to yoursanctuary.nz and click on the link. You'll see it on the banner there. It says, I think, something like, click here, click on that, and it will take you to the CBM website. 0800 77 2264, otherwise yoursanctuary.nz. Up in a moment, I'm going to be catching up with Jordan. Jordan actually went to Papua New Guinea with the CBM team. He's from Rima Media, and he got to see firsthand the incredible work that they do. And he has got a beautiful heart and some beautiful stories to share. So stick around for that. In the meantime, here's Klesia Music, Heaven's Throne.

0: is Jubilee year for me. 50 years ago, I encountered Jesus as a teenager and devoted my life to living for him, being a follower of Jesus and no turning back. Reflecting over the many seasons of life, the ups and downs, the good and the bad, he has been the one constant. The Christian life is a marathon. There are times when we need to dig deep to stay in the race, not allowing difficulties, disappointments, or offences to rob us of our trust in him. I may not always understand his ways, but I trust his character. For 50 years, he's been my go-to, my daily inspiration. I've known him as a father, a comforter, a counsellor, a shepherd, and so much more. Today, again, I echo the words of that song. I have decided to follow Jesus, no turning back. How about you? Mahara ki tō tātou atua e tēnei rā. Remember God today. I'm Alison Shaw.
1: Sanctuary.
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0: That is Benjamin William Hastings and Aidan King together with a Saturday. You're listening into Sanctuary. Jordan joins me in the studio now, and Jordan had the privilege of heading to Papua New Guinea with the CBM team. Jordan's part of Rima Media. Firstly, it's so good to have you on the radio. You're sort of behind the scenes in television, but I tell you, when I heard that you were going to be part of this team, I'm like, yep, that's a guy who gets this sort of work. Yeah, so firstly, welcome.
1: Oh, thanks for having me.
0: Yeah, what was it like? You know, like firstly, your thoughts about what it was gonna be like, and then, you know, sort of traveling with the team and being in a brand new country. That must have felt really, I don't know, different, interesting, exciting.
1: Yeah, all of the above. I mean, I honestly had no idea what to expect. I haven't done a lot of traveling in my life. And this was my first developing country that I've ever been to. So everything was a new experience. I think the first thing I recognized was now I'm the foreigner, you know? Like everyone else, I'm the one that looks completely different. Mm. And you're highlighted wherever you go that, oh, there's a white guy. There's not many of them around there. So... that was the first thing that I kind of noticed. But the second thing was just how much need there was for this type of work over there. Like when we visited the eye clinic for the first time, I'm with the CEO of CBM. I'm with the chair of CBM. We're heading into the eye clinic for the first time. There's a banner that's welcoming us. And there's all these people lined up. I'm like, wow, that's so cool. They've organized a welcoming party for us as our first visit to the clinic. No.
0: No?
1: All of those people there lined up outside were all lining up for their surgeries for that day. Mm. There were probably over 60 people in line outside waiting to get seen by the doctors inside. And I was like, wow, there's just so much need here.
0: And you only really saw a small proportion of the need, right? Because it's actually, you know, this is one part and one island. You know, Papua New Guinea has many different islands, right? Yeah.
1: It's crazy. Like for kind of scale, us as Kiwis, in New Zealand we have about 6 million people. Mm-hmm. And for that 6 million people we have 130 ophthalmologists, which is eye surgeons. In PNG, they have likely 11 million people and they have 9 ophthalmologists. So the coverage is so small. And the fact that there's 3 of them in Goroka, which is where we visited, which is where the eye clinic was, and then also 2 of them were female, was like massive.
0: Yeah.
1: And so... these surgeons are pumping out surgeries all day and it only takes 12 minutes. If everything goes well, it only takes 12 minutes to get a cataract surgery done over there. And then they're sent home for however long that journey was to come in. They have to do that journey again to go home. Some of them it's 3 hours walk. Some of them it's a 6 hour bus ride to get to the remote places where they're from. Mm. Some of them are so far they have to stay at a hostel or something that's been provided nearby, go home and rest and recover for only one day. Mm. And then they're back the next day to get their bandages off and they can see.
0: It's a lot, isn't it?
1: That's for something so life-changing.
0: Mm.
1: For it to only essentially take a day to recover.
0: Yeah, and that's the remarkable thing, right? The need is great, but CBM is there fulfilling some of that need. Hey, Jordan, I would love it if you stuck around just for a little bit longer because you saw so many remarkable stories. You've shared with me off air. I don't even know which ones to share, but... But hey, in the next few moments, let's have a think together and, keep listening because we're actually going to talk about that moment where the bandages are taken off and people see for the first time that is life-changing. 0800 77 2264. It's only $35 to change a person's life through this eye surgery. Or you can head to yoursanctuary.nz and click on the link.

0: What would you do if the world around you slowly disappeared? For people living with cataracts in Papua New Guinea, that can be their reality. Faces you know begin to blur. Cooking food becomes dangerous. Leaving your home gets increasingly difficult, and providing for your family, now a distant memory. But cataracts can be treated. Today is Sanctuary's Miracles Day. Through the Christian Blind Mission, people who have been living in darkness can have their sight restored. 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Let's stand together with the Christian Blinds Mission for Sanctuary's Miracles Day. 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

0: Yet not I, but through Christ in me. 19 minutes away from 1 o'clock. It's Sanctuary's Miracles Day with CBM 0800 77 2264. 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Or head to yoursanctuary.nz and click on the link. Jordan joins me in the studio. Now, if you missed it before, Jordan actually got to go with the CBM team to PNG to witness firsthand the incredible work that CBM does. And if you've seen any photos on our Facebook page or maybe some video footage, that's thanks to Jordan because he put all of that together. So firstly, thank you for that, because there's something about a visual that just really connects you to a story.
1: Yeah, I think it was interesting because I think holding the camera gave me a certain degree of separation between what was going on and what I was feeling emotionally. So I had to really practice being present in the moment, because in my head I know that lives have been changed right in front of me, but I'm also thinking about, am I getting the shot, is the lighting all right, and got all these other things going on. So to be present in that moment, you have to be intentional. And I think it was such a privilege to be in the room where the bandages actually came off for those that had got their surgeries the day before. And like, we had a translator in the room who was translating everything that they were saying, but you almost didn't need a translator. Like, the amount of joy that would come over their faces as they could suddenly see. Like, the bandages come off and they all just start saying thank you, and their faces light up, and it's just so wonderful. And a few special moments that happened was, one of them, there was this older lady named Susan, and she got her bandages taken off, and her immediate reaction was to hug every single CBM member in the room. And I tell you what, receiving that hug was the highlight of my trip. This precious old lady was going around and hugging us and thanking us for what I personally felt like hadn't really even done anything yet, because I'm just the guy, I'm from Rima, like, I'm the guy with the camera. I haven't really contributed yet, so this is me now contributing to get more funding for people like Susan to get their sight back, because it is just wonderful to see their lives completely change. And the fact that not only were they thankful, the family members that brought them were thankful too, because it's not just them that bears the burden of blindness. Like, if you have a blind family member, it takes the family to look after that person, because they lose all their independence. They can't do things for themselves anymore. So we had a son come in whose mother had just gotten eye surgery, and she could see now. He came in, announced to the whole clinic, and just thanked every person that was there, thanked everyone for the work that they do, thanked CBM, the eye clinic, and just we had a translator translating what he was saying. It was just beautiful to see someone who was related to the person be so moved by the surgery. Like, it's not just one life you're impacting, it's a whole family. And so it's potentially generations of impact.
0: I can't imagine the feelings you would feel seeing that. Just seeing the light come back into someone's eyes. Seeing the hope resume where perhaps maybe they didn't feel hope. Oh, they felt hopeless. But what I think, you know, when I, and I've heard some of the interviews from the different people that you guys got to meet, something that I really loved was their resilience. This is a very resilient people. And to be able to go in and to change the lives of people who just are coping day by day, but actually you've given them this gift that each day can now be better. That's pretty exciting, right?
1: So exciting. Especially, like, not only is it in the elderly that it's impacting, like, there are children that have cataracts and experiencing that blindness that their lives are completely changing, and they're just at the beginning of their life.
0: Like, yeah, man.
1: There was one girl, Louise, who is a 9-year-old girl, and she's just stoked that she can play tag with her friends now.
0: Yeah.
1: The whole village, when she went back to her village, the whole village put on a party for her because they recognized that she could see, because she was so isolated and kept indoors because she couldn't come out by herself. So now all of a sudden she's outdoors, she's going into the garden, she's playing. Her favorite thing in the world right now is to play a game that she calls Stones, which is essentially knuckle bones, but awesome. With stones. But
0: such a fun game. I'm going to say I love that too.
1: But yeah. You can't play it if you can't see the stones once you throw them up in the air. And so she is very good at it. And we have footage of her absolutely beating the CEO of CBM and then cackling away with utter joy as she beats them in this game called Stones. It was so awesome to see.
0: Man.
1: And such a young life completely changed in such an early age. And what did you say for
0: $35? Just $35.
1: Yeah.
0: It's quite remarkable, right, to be a part of something that is so life-changing. And for you to go to PNG and to be able to spend time with people alongside that, to capture in photographs and in video the joy, the difference that it has made to now have eyesight when before they didn't have it.
1: Mm.
0: That's pretty awesome, isn't it?
1: So awesome.
0: Yeah. Hey, if you would like to give $35 to change a person's life, giving them the miracle of sight, get in touch. 0800 77 2264. That is the number to call. I'm going to say it one more time. 0800 77 2264, or head to yoursanctuary.nz.

0: 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It's Sanctuary's Miracles Day with CBM Christian Blind Mission.
1: This is Sanctuary.

0: 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I could sing of your love. Thanks for joining us here on Sanctuary. It is Sanctuary's Miracles Day with CBM giving the miracle of sight for just $35. 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After one, I'll update you on how many miracles have already been made.
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9: In this update, the Government Council reform is being put on hold until after the election, with protests from mayors who'd been ordered to quickly submit plans. A 23-year-old man's been arrested in Auckland's Massey this morning and been charged with murder over the death of 21-year-old Stars Sammy after an altercation in Blockhouse Bay last month. The latest annual Land, Air and Water Aotearoa National Picture shows little significant change to our lakes and rivers. $36 million from the Gas Security Fund is going to offshore exploration in Taranaki and into creating a 3D map of rocks beneath the seabed in the Taranaki East Coast and Great South Basins. Police have named a 35-year-old man found dead north of Whangarei this month as Tau Henare Kopa. That's news.
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0: Cup in Chicago. Ryan Fox and Adam Scott will play together against Americans Colin Morikawa and Wyndham Clark. That's sport.
1: Sanctuary weather.
2: Good afternoon. Taking a look at the weather across the country. North into Waikato, also Coromandel and Bay of Plenty. Mainly fine. A few showers tomorrow, though. Waitomo to Manawatu, including the central high country. Isolated showers becoming frequent tomorrow afternoon and possibly heavy at night. Gisborne, Hawke's Bay, a fine day today. However, showers about Gisborne clearing and becoming cloudy with isolated showers tomorrow. Hotowhenua to Wellington, also widened up in Nelson and Marlborough. Mainly fine today, becoming cloudy tomorrow though with a few showers about. Buller to Wesson, showers in Buller spreading elsewhere this afternoon and turning to rain for a time tomorrow. Mainly fine across Canterbury and Otago with some showers developing in Otago today and spreading to Canterbury tomorrow. Southland and Fiordland showers, some of those heavy, clearing tomorrow with increasing fine spells.
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2: 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It's the number to call if you too would like to be a part of Miracles Day. Goodness gracious me, it has been quite a day so far. Hearing the stories of lives changed in Papua New Guinea thanks to the incredible work of CBM, Christian Blind Mission. Want to know how many miracles have been given? So far, 1,958. So tantalizingly close to 2,000 miracles. If you'd like to see that happen, would you like to get in touch now? You could be a part of that. You could get it ever closer to that 2,000 miracle mark. Just $35, that is one miracle, one cataract surgery. Could you give the gift of $35? Maybe you could give two gifts or three gifts. Give them a call now. Be a part of this one, 0800 77 2264. Or, of course, head to yoursanctuary.nz.

0: Did you know that every snowflake is different? Isn't it awesome? Did you know every star is different? It's wonderful. Did you know that God has a name for each star? Scientists have named many hundreds of stars, but it's such a few compared to the recent discovery they've made that there are galaxies of stars we know nothing about except they're there. But even more wonderful than that is that God knows you and the numbers of hairs on your head. He calls you by your name and he knows what you're going to say before you say it and what you're thinking. And it's so fabulous that our Creator has made each one of us differently. He broke the mold after making you and after making me. Today, enjoy the fact that you are valued, loved, unique, wonderfully made, and very, very special.
1: It's your sanctuary.
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0: It is Alyssa Smith and the community music, Make Room. It's a 1:15 and today is a very exciting day. It is Miracles Day. I'm excited about being part of this day. Miracles, the miracle of sight. In Isaiah 42, it says, I will lead the blind by ways they have not known. I will turn the darkness into light before them. And that is the miracle of cataract surgery. It's a simple 12-minute operation. And after that, they have time to recover. But it's only a day later. They take the bandages off. And miraculously, what was once darkness is now light. And they can see people's faces. I was really, really intrigued to find out more about cataracts and what cataract surgery actually entails and why in a country like Papua New Guinea, perhaps there are so many people seeking this surgery. So playing back an interview now from Neil Murray. He's a retired eye surgeon and also the chairperson of the CBM Global Board. If you've ever wondered what cataracts are and how you get them, he explains it really well here.
1: Inside your eye, there is a structure called your lens, which is a clear structure. And light rays, what you see comes into your eye, and your lens actually helps focus those light rays on the back of your eye so you see a clear picture. And this lens stays nice and clear. But when it becomes cloudy, and it can become cloudy for a range of reasons, age being one of them, trauma is another cause. When that lens becomes cloudy, when it loses its clarity, light rays can't get through to the back of the eye, so you can't form pictures, you can't see anymore. And ultimately, that lens can become white. It can become quite white, and it blocks pretty much all the light that comes through to the eye, and you are effectively blind. The cataract operation allows that opaque lens to be replaced with an artificial lens, an implant. And the operation is wonderfully simple because you work through a very small incision, you remove the cataract, and you put the replacement lens, the artificial lens, in the place where the cataract was. And as the eye heals, that replacement lens allows you to see well again, allows those light rays to be properly focused on the back of the eye and pictures and images to be formed. Cataracts happen all the time. Yep, cataracts happen all the time. But if you don't have enough surgeons around, if you don't have enough facilities around to deal with them, the cataracts that happened to people last year, they stay there. And then this year, another bunch of people develop cataracts, so you build up a backlog. If you compound that by the fact that the more ultraviolet exposure you get, so the closer you are to the equator, and if you're not protected from that ultraviolet exposure, there's an increased risk of developing cataracts. And then nutritional factors come into play. If you're malnourished, if you're not having an adequate diet, and that's very common. I mean. Poor nutrition and malnourishment go hand in hand with poverty, as we know, then that contributes as well. And then finally, you know, if there's a higher instance of trauma, of injuries happening in a community, they also contribute, but to a lesser extent. So yes, it's a cluster of all of those.
0: That is Neil Murray talking about the incredible work of CBM. And of course, he's the global chair of CBM, as well as being a retired eye surgeon himself. And he really has seen firsthand the work, the miracles that CBM make happen daily in PNG and in other parts of the world. Would you like to be a part of Miracles Day today? Be a part of restoring sight? It gives people's independence. It gives them the opportunity to return to work, to return to farming, daily life, going to church and reading the scriptures. If you want to be a part of this one, it is just $35 for this 12-minute surgery. 0800 77 2264. Here's the Parachute Band.

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1: Now that I came for surgery, I see differently. I can see like it's paradise.
0: Cataracts are a curable disease, and with your support, many more in Papua New Guinea will go from blindness to sight.
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0: Bethany Edmonds and Madison Hornblow here on Sanctuary. It's Be Steady, My Heart, just after 1:30. This is such an exciting day to be a part of. It's Miracles Day today with CBM, changing lives through the miracle of eye surgery, giving sight to the blind. If you'd like to be a part of it, that number again is 0800 77 2264. Just $35 to do a cataract surgery. Just $35, you might be able to do two. Would you consider doing that? Either give that number a call, 0800 77 2264, or head to yoursanctuary.nz. Here's the word for you today.
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2: Time for a refresher. The story of the prodigal son in Luke chapter 15, verses 11 to 32. The father in the story would do anything to have his son back with him, but he doesn't send a search party to kidnap him back. No, the choice has to be the son's. God doesn't force his agenda on us as if we're his prisoners of war or helpless subjects of a dictatorship. He empowers us to make our own choice. The son realized that living in a pig pen was no life at all. He came to his own realization. The son should never have been in the pig pen in the first place. His choices landed him there. Dad seemed too boring, home seemed like a bunch of rules, all work and no play. Surely, he thought, there's a better life on the outside, far away from Dad's estate. That's what had driven our prodigal 1,000 kilometres from being able to borrow Dad's car or celebrating in style on his birthday. What about us? We too were born for a palace, not a pig pen. Have we realised our favoured position yet? Have we realised that abundant life is not elsewhere, but with choosing Jesus? So what now? Does it feel like you're lost 1,000 kilometres from where you should be right now? The reality is you're just a prayer away from God's outstretched arms, and he's waiting and watching for you.
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It's Sanctuary's Miracles Day with CBM Christian Blind Mission. 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

0: That is Thursday Collective with nothing but praise. 18 minutes away from 2 o'clock here on Sanctuary. Now, last week I had the absolute privilege and pleasure to meet two people who work for CBM in PNG, Sylvia and Patricia. They had come to New Zealand for Miracles Day to talk about the incredible work happening. And I got to catch up with them. So I thought I'd play you that interview now. The first thing I asked is, what's life like for people in PNG? Sylvia, can you give us a picture? What is life like for people living in PNG?
1: Most people in Papua New Guinea live in the remote areas, villages, mm-hmm. which is away from the city or town. And to get a service, they have to leave the village and walk through bush track, cross rivers, climb mountains to come to the town to get, let's say, specialized services that is available only in town.
0: Yeah.
1: And it's really challenging with the work that we do. Most people are living in the rural areas, so coming to town to get service, they have to have resources like money. They have to have a relative living in town to come and stay with them to reach the service. So it's quite challenging to get the service that they need.
0: Can you tell me how the work of CBM transforms, changes the lives of those who seek CBM's help? And I wonder, Sylvia, if you could start, and maybe Patricia, if you've got a story too, you're welcome to talk about that. But Sylvia, tell us about the transformation.
1: We have a lot of development partners in the country. We have, I've worked with a lot of different other organizations. Having projects, CBM is doing an amazing job by strengthening systems, having resources in place, having equipments in place, and going more rural. CBM is giving a package that is sustainable.
0: It's and so good to hear.
1: It's sustainable. And it's reaching the unreached. CBM has given us the strength to go out to very remote places. And eye health is a specialized service. In Papua New Guinea, you get eye health services in the cities. But CBM is making it possible to the people in the community. That's the impact of what CBM is doing in Papua New Guinea. And CBM has done an amazing work in Papua New Guinea. And our people in the rural areas are saying, if I can get this help, there are more people out there. CBM, please come and help us. And the work CBM is doing in Papua New Guinea is amazing.
0: Oh, I feel so excited about that. Praise God for the work that's already being done and for the future work as well. Before you go, can I ask this question? If someone is pondering whether to give to CBM today, what would you say to them?
1: To the listeners out there, there are children that has cataract surgery and are living in the community. And they are women and men in the remote areas of Papua New Guinea. They experience very challenging life out there in the community with their daily routines and work in the village. And for them to get a service, a specialized service in terms of cataract surgery or a pair of glass or an assistive device is something that will completely change their life. You're giving to support the work of CBM in Papua New Guinea will change. We have a patient, Lois. There is more Lois out there. Mm. Your giving will change the life of more Loises out there, which we have not identified. We only identified Lois in Eastern Highlands. Mm-hmm. There are more Lois in 21 provinces of Papua New Guinea. And your giving will give the opportunity for CBM to go and touch the lives of other Papua New Guineans in their vision, in their physical disability.
0: Sylvia, Patricia, thank you so much for the work that you do with CBM. I cannot imagine how exciting it would be to see lives changed on a regular basis through the work that you do. So praise God for the work that you both do, and of course for being here for CBM Miracles Day. We really appreciate it. Thanks again.
1: Thank you.
2: Thank you.
0: It was so nice to meet Sylvia and Patricia. They had so much pride in the work that they were able to do through CBM. And, you know, you may not have heard just how important it was for them to be working in an organisation that works with people with disabilities. People that, in terms of sight, for most of them it was an avoidable disability. It was an avoidable blindness. And they got to be a part of something that saw people go from living a life that was very, very hard to a new life where things have changed. And they're able to see their families, they're able to work, they're able to tend their gardens. It's only $35 for a cataract surgery. It takes 12 minutes. If you'd like to be a part of this one today, I'd love you to be a part of Miracles Day. 0800 77 2264. That is the number to call to be involved, or head to yoursanctuary.nz.

0: Bridget Wood and Lauren Daigle with Watchmen here on Sanctuary. Coming up now to 2 o'clock, it is Miracles Day. If you've been listening in, you haven't quite got there yet, but would like to give, the number to call is this, 0800 77 2264. Coming up just after 2 o'clock, I'll update you with how many miracles have been given this hour. And I'm going to say it. Don't want to preempt it too much, but it's pretty exciting. Coming up after 2, more details.
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9: In this update, Labor says it's more than frustrating the government's putting off decisions on council amalgamations until after the election. It's harmful. Mayors asked to submit speedy submissions say it's wasted time and money. The Ministry of Education says it's determining what steps are needed over staff being advised to avoid putting some communications in writing to avoid Official Information Act scrutiny. A person's died in hospital after being hit by a car in an Alexandra driveway on Saturday on Killarney Street. Ukraine's president has asked the UN to end Russia's crazy war, saying Putin's captured more than 1,000 square kilometres this year. He claims Russia has lost hundreds of thousands of troops on the battlefield. A new section's been unveiled at Hamilton Gardens, inspired by medieval monasteries and apothecary gardens. That is news.
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9: In sport, having dispatched the Warriors from the NRL playoffs, the Knights have returned their attention to denying top seed Penrith a spot in the grand final. Skipper Kalyn Ponga says he's enjoying the responsibility of turning around the fortunes of last year's wooden spooners.
12: I understand the responsibility I have as the captain of this club and someone that's been here for so long, but it's not one that I shy away from. I actually enjoy it.
9: Red Bull driver Isaac Adjar.

0: Gisborne, Hawke's Bay, a fine day today. However, showers about Gisborne clearing and becoming cloudy with isolated showers tomorrow. Hauwhenua to Wellington also widened up in Nelson and Marlborough. Mainly fine today, becoming cloudy tomorrow though with a few showers about. Buller to Wesson, showers in Buller spreading elsewhere this afternoon and turning to rain for a time tomorrow. Mainly fine across Canterbury and Otago with some showers developing in Otago today and spreading to Canterbury tomorrow. Southland and Fiordland showers, some of those heavy, clearing tomorrow with increasing fine spells.
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0: We've been hearing so many incredible stories today, and I hope you've been able to listen in. If you haven't so far, don't worry, we've got so many more incredible stories to share across this afternoon. It is Miracles Day with CBM, giving the opportunity for you to give sight to the blind. It takes just $35 to give, to be able to then give cataract surgery to someone who has avoidable blindness, to someone who is living in darkness. $35 and a life has changed. Over 2,000 gifts have been given so far. 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I'll say that again, 0800 77 22 64. Or head to yoursanctuary.nz.

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It is Sanctuary, 12 minutes after 2 o'clock on your Thursday afternoon. Filling in for Tom Francis today, and I've got to be honest, when I heard that Tom was going to be away today, I thought, well, that's a little sad for him because he's not going to be a part of Miracles Day. But I was really happy that I got to be a part of this one. Why? Well, it's just so heartening to hear the work of CBM, Christian Blind Mission, around the world, hearing its impact, hearing how people are being the hands and feet of Jesus in different parts of the world. PNG is so close to us. In fact, it's one of our closest neighbours. There's a lot of poverty in that country. And you know, I was so fascinated to hear that there are only 9 ophthalmologists, only 9, serving around 10 million people in Papua New Guinea. CBM has been delivering vital healthcare and eye care services in the remote highlands of Papua New Guinea for 48 years. They know what they're doing, and they offer cataract surgeries for people who otherwise may never get them. We're going to hear very, very soon from Richard, who went on the trip with CBM. He's part of the CBM team, got to go to Papua New Guinea and meet some of the people whose lives have been changed. If you'd like to be a part of it this afternoon, do join us. Be a miracle maker. 0800 77 2264 is the number to call. It's a 12-minute surgery. That surgery has an impact for life. And for you and me, just $35 to be able to see that surgery happen. If you're able to give that today, give that number a call. 0800 77 2264 or head to yoursanctuary.nz. Oh.

0: Jeremiah 32, 27 declares, I am the Lord, the God of all mankind. Is anything too hard for me? It's common for us to limit God based on our own understanding and perspective. We may underestimate his ability to work in our lives according to his divine plan. 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

0: That is Chris Tomlin here on Sanctuary with the first hymn. Hey, if you've only just joined us, it is Miracles Day with CBM. And honestly, it is just an absolute joy to be a part of this day. And I'm wondering, I've got Richard Matthews from CBM in the studio. How much joy has it been for you today? Because I am loving it.
1: And I'm having so much fun. It's just great to be part of something, and especially feeling the generosity from New Zealanders out there, knowing that your listeners care about what's happening in Papua New Guinea, the work that we're doing. They want to have that impact. They want to see restored sight. And it feels like we're really being the hands and feet of Jesus, bringing change to people who are in need of restored sight. Like, that's cool to be part of, right? It feels so good.
0: Yeah, there's just something about a day like today where you go, you know, this is one day. But for a person who receives that cataract surgery, that's the rest of their life changed. It's a miracle, not just for them, but for their entire family. And that's what I'm really getting a sense of today. Richard, you actually haven't been with CBM very long. Can you tell us about what it's like working there?
1: Yeah, CBM is a very wholesome organization. I've been here for about 3 months.
0: Yeah.
1: And basically the first thing I did was jump on a plane and go to Papua New Guinea to see the work firsthand, to be part of this trip. And, you know, so great to have Tabby and Jordan with us. But yeah, what a great way to get to know about an organization, to be there in the country where we're actually doing the implementation of the projects. And so to be able to see, people that were struggling with their sight, and then to be there when they had the eye patches come off and they can see again for the first time and be part of that joyous moment, it really is just so heartwarming. And I remember being in that room when the eye patches came off and being like, I just want to cry like with joy, and I wish that everyone could see this. And like, why wouldn't everyone give all of the $35 in the world to make this happen? Because it's so precious.
0: It's so precious. And, you know, I've seen photos, I've heard the stories, and honestly, whilst I'm not seeing it for myself, there is something in me that kind of bubbles up with joy myself. And then the old eyes start doing that, am I going to cry right now? Because it is just so, so beautiful. So tell us about the work that CBM does in PNG and why it's so important in this particular part of the world, because you could be anywhere, but PNG has a particular need, right?
1: Yeah, Papua New Guinea has one of the highest rates of avoidable blindness in the world. Cataracts are the leading cause of avoidable blindness in the world. And the instance of cataracts is greater the closer you get to the equator because of the way that the UV light shows up. It's also in an elevated place like the Eastern Highlands, like that affects the UV rays as well. And on top of that, there's nutritional component. So sometimes people will develop cataracts because, you know, their mother did not get the right nutritional balance during pregnancy, that kind of thing. And then there's obviously a hereditary angle as well. So a number of different things that can cause cataracts. In New Zealand, you know, if a baby was born with cataracts, it would be picked up right away and they would receive the treatment that they need. In a place like Papua New Guinea, you can go for years not even knowing that treatment is available. Louise, one of the girls that we spoke to over there, is 9 years old. Her auntie said, look, we didn't know that there was help. She said, what did she say? Something like, I thought there was no hope for her. That's heartbreaking to hear, right? Like, as a parent, to think that you've got like no hope for your child, that they're just going to have to live with this condition forever. But the good news is that, you know, we can be that hope for people. You know, your listeners have the opportunity today to, through their generosity, change a life.
0: And I think, you know, what, you know, I want to paint a picture of here is that it is actually incredibly hard to live with blindness in a place like Papua New Guinea. It's a mountainous region. You don't necessarily, well, it sounds like most people don't have cars, so you have to walk everywhere. The roads are not paved with gold as such. It is absolutely treacherous for someone without sight to try and even walk anywhere. You have to have another person with you, right?
1: Yeah, we drove into one of the rural communities and the road was very bumpy. We were like bouncing around on the back of the truck the whole way. But when we got there, we were able to meet Patrick, who'd go to his school. And, you know, this was a boy who couldn't see the board up until recently, but now thanks to the work that CBM has done, he can participate in class. He wants to be a pastor when he grows up. That's and so he said, cool. Now I think, well, I can see the board again. I can become a pastor. That's cool, right? Like, there's people like achieving their dreams because of what sight means. It's so much more than just the ability to see. It means access to education and means like being able to work and follow your dreams.
0: I love that. And, you know, this is it, right? Little kids have dreams.
1: Yeah.
0: You're enabling perhaps a Patrick in Papua New Guinea or Louise, who you just spoke of, to have that miracle of sight thanks to the cataract surgery, the work of CBM, and they can fulfill some of those incredible dreams that young children have. I love that. So if people want to be involved with this, it is just $35 for a cataract surgery. And just think of the incredible work that that money goes towards changing a person's life. 0800 77 22 64. I'm going to say it again. 0800 77 22 64 is the number to call, or head to yoursanctuary.nz to get involved. Richard, thank you so much for being here.
1: No, you're welcome. Thanks for having me, and thank you to everybody who has donated. It truly means the world. We really appreciate your support. You're doing awesome things. Thank you.

For some people in Papua New Guinea, darkness isn't something that just comes at night. Cataracts gradually cloud their eyes, making it difficult to see their family. As it progresses, they may no longer be able to go to school or work, and even everyday tasks become incredibly difficult. But there is hope. The Christian Blind Mission provides free cataract operations in the world's poorest places, restoring dignity, independence, and opportunity. Today, they're joining us for Sanctuary's Miracles Day, a day to bring sight to people living in darkness, a day to bless our brothers and sisters in Papua New Guinea. Help is on the way. Head to yoursanctuary.nz to give a miracle today.

0: That is Elevation Worship with Worthy here on Sanctuary. One of the awesome things about being part of Miracles Day, and by the way, you can still join in on this one. Over 2,000 miracles have already been given. Get in touch through 0800 77 2264. A miracle. The miracle of sight, just $35. So anyway, I'll go back to what I was talking about. One of the things that I've really loved about being a part of this day is hearing the stories. Now, we just heard from Richard. He, alongside the team of CBM and a couple of our team here at REMA, went to PNG and actually heard from people who'd had cataract surgery. And I heard this story, and it was just one of the most joyful, and I really wanted to play it for you. So here it is.
1: My name is Solonu Wayoke. My village is Oyana.
2: When did you start struggling to see?
3: 9 o'clock.
1: I had this problem for 9 years. This will be the 10th year.
2: How did you feel just before the surgery? Were you nervous?
1: I was so excited. I'm so happy. It's like I'm above the cloud.
2: Today, when you had the patch removed from your eye, how did that feel the first time you saw?
1: Alright, I'm so happy. I was able to see a space, a house, and the pictures, and I was so happy.
2: What are you most excited to do now that you can see when you go back home?
1: I will go back home, I'll fetch water, I'll go to the garden, I'll take care of myself, and I will wash, I'll be able to bathe myself. I am so happy, I am so happy, and I will go and tell everyone that my eye is now all right, and I will tell them about it, and I'm so happy.
2: So this is your great-grandson. This must be the first time you're seeing your great-grandson if you've had vision problems for 9 years. How does it feel to be able to see your great-grandson?
1: I was so happy, and I got my grandchild. I carry him, and I was so happy that I'm able to see that child.
2: What's your name, and how do you know him?
4: My name is Meslin Ezix. I'm his granddaughter.
2: When your grandfather started to have vision problems, how did it affect your life?
4: It's like a problem in a home, looking after a toddler, whereas looking after him at the same time. It's a big problem.
2: Why is it a problem if your grandfather can't see?
4: Some of the problems, like he can't go and look for his own water or food or to fetch the water to come have his bath. And some of the little household things that he can't do it, so it's becoming a problem in a household back at home.
2: How did it feel for you when your grandfather was able to see your son?
4: Before my grandfather, he never saw the child. He only hears him cry, so he will just like to touch and look for him where he is crying and that. But now, when he came to the OSIC and they fixed his eye, first thing he saw the little child and he was very happy.
2: How did you find out that you could come here to have the surgery?
4: We see some of the old people where in the past they came here for a surgery and then they do their eye cleaning or what, and then they went back to the village. That's why we find out that there's help in the hospital, so we have to brought him.
2: When you found out that that's something that happened to those people, how did you feel? Did you feel excited?
4: Yeah, we're so excited that this help gives them hope for the next 10 or 5 years time they will live. So we are excited. So we try to make awareness for the whole people back in the village to come seek help.
2: What would you like to say to people in New Zealand that are considering making a donation?
4: On behalf of the whole people, I would like to thank them for their donations. Their donations help transforms the lives of these whole people so that they can live the next 5 to 10 years before they are gone or something. So thank you very much. they help us. Yeah.
2: And the same to you. What would you like to say to people that are considering making a donation?
3: I am
1: happy. They got my picture. I can see them and I am happy.
3: Thank you, Miha.
1: Thank you. I am happy. I can see you all. Thank you. I'm so happy.
0: So beautiful. And that's what I loved about this interview. I literally could feel the joy emanating from these voices. And it's not just one person that's impacted. It's an entire family. If you want to be able to be a part of this one, it is Miracles Day. And we are just seeing so many miracles coming through. Then get in touch. It's just $35 for one cataract surgery. And maybe you're able to do two. Maybe you're able to do more than that. Just know that your gift is actually multiplied five times thanks to the New Zealand government. So if you were to give $35, know that's multiplied five times. And you know, it goes on and on. Thanks for being a part of today's show. Whether you're listening, whether you're praying, whether you're giving, I'll give out that number again. 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

0: Nah, it is finished work here on Sanctuary, 6 minutes away from 3 o'clock. After three, I'll update you as to how things are going with Miracles Day with CBM giving sight to the blind today. If you haven't got in touch yet but you'd like to and can't remember that phone number, it is this, 0800 77 22 64. Or maybe you're heading to your kids' school to pick them up. Maybe that's something that you want to do together after school. Giving sight to the blind. It's pretty exciting. You can always head to this website too, yoursanctuary.nz.
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9: In this update, Porirua's mayor says she's fuming at the government temporarily shelving its council reform plans. Anita Baker says the government lost its nerve after councils had done report after report and wasted taxpayer money. Ex-Fonterra Chief Executive Miles Hurrell's final pay packet has been revealed. A total $8.16 million for the year to July. The government's giving six wildlife sanctuaries with a key role in bird flu surveillance and care $150,000 to share between them. The latest annual Land, Air and Water Aotearoa National Picture shows little significant change to our lakes and rivers, with impaired ecological health in two-thirds. A Danish study has found increased risks of blood clots, heart attack and stroke for women taking high doses of estrogen HRT in pill form, but no associated links for taking it as a gel or patch. That's news.
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0: Sanctuary Sport.
9: In sport, a geographic golfing gamble by international captain Jeff Ogilvie for tomorrow morning's opening President's Cup four balls on the Medina course near Chicago. Ryan Fox is joined by fellow Antipodean Adam Scott in a fourth match pairing versus the United States' Colin Morikawa and Wyndham Clark. Ogilvie says it's a fascinating process to piece all the combinations together.
11: We make some guesses, you know, based on practice round groups. We've got some ideas about what we want to find, what we want to get matched up.
9: Christian Eriksen has left German second-tier football side Wolfsburg by mutual consent, just over 3 months after collapsing during Denmark's friendly with Ukraine. And that is sport. I'm Raylene Ramsey.
3: Sanctuary
0: weather.
7: Good afternoon. Taking a look at the weather across the country. Northland to Waikato, also Coromandel and Bay of Plenty. Mainly fine, a few showers tomorrow though. Waitomo to Manawatu, including the Central High Country. Isolated showers becoming frequent tomorrow afternoon and possibly heavy at night. Gisborne, Hawke's Bay, a fine day today. However, showers about Gisborne clearing and becoming cloudy with isolated showers tomorrow. Hauraferewa to Wellington, also wider up in Nelson and Marlborough. Mainly fine today.

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3: Kia ora, it is so nice to be with you. It is Miracles Day on Sanctuary with the team at CBM, giving the gift of sight to the blind. It's a miracle, the work that can be done through just a 12-minute operation, going from darkness to light through a cataract operation. And that's what we're fundraising for today. As many miracles, as many cataract operations that can be given in a day. And so far, if you're wondering, 2,224 miracles have been given today. 2,224 miracles. That's a miracle in itself. But there's still much of the afternoon to go. So if you'd like to be a part of it, it's only $35 for a cataract surgery. So that's $35 that's going to impact the life of someone forever in Papua New Guinea. Would you like to be a part of this with CBM Christian Blind Mission? Then give this number a call, 0800 77 22 64, or head to yoursanctuary.nz.

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0: always been Jesus. That's Alexander Pappas here on Sanctuary. And being the hands and feet of Jesus, we may not be able to do cataract surgery ourselves, but perhaps we can fund someone's cataract surgery. And that's what we're asking for today. It is Miracles Day, thanks to the wonderful work of Christian Blind Mission, CBM. 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You can give a miracle today. Tabby's in the studio with me. She's a part of the Life FM team, but also recently travelled to Papua New Guinea with the CBM team to see firsthand their incredible work. I mean, how incredible is their work? Do you want to tell us about it?
1: Yeah, the Christian Blind Mission is doing just like life-changing work for not only people that are blind, but their whole families. They are changing communities with what they are doing. And this is such a worthy cause. I met this gorgeous girl when I was in Papua New Guinea. Her name was Louise, and she was only 9 years old. And a lot of people listening probably think that cataracts, like being blind from cataracts, is something that happens to older people. But some children are actually born with cataracts, and some children develop cataracts from a very young age. And Louise, she had essentially been blind her whole life.
0: Wow.
1: Up until the age of 8, she hadn't been able to see anything. She couldn't participate in life. She didn't have friends. She couldn't play games. She couldn't go to school. She couldn't dress herself. She couldn't fetch her own water. She couldn't help her parents. It was a devastating life for Louise. And what was even more heartbreaking is when we interviewed who we thought was her mother, we actually found out that it wasn't her mother. It was her auntie, because her real mother had abandoned her. Because caring for a child that is blind is so difficult in Papua New Guinea. Her mother couldn't handle it. Her mother was married to a man who was blind. Her firstborn son was blind. And then when she had her second child, Louise, as soon as she found out that her second child was also blind, she just couldn't do it. And she left.
0: Wow.
1: So Louise was actually raised by her auntie, Doris, and life was very difficult for them.
2: Because of a vision problem, life was a bit difficult for me and even Lois. When we want to go to the garden, I have to put her, grab her, and she has to grab me, grab my arm, and then I have to pull her with me all the way to the garden. And then I left her, and I have to do my gardening. And then if we have to come back with the loads of food from the garden, I have to hold her. At the same time, I have to hold the firewood and a bag of food on my back, and life was really hard.
0: It just sounds so, so hard, Tabby.
1: Yeah. It was an extremely tough life that they lived. They didn't know that they could get her eyes fixed. They had no idea until CBM's team came out and went for screening and found out about Louise. So they lived very far away from the eye unit. They had to travel up and down mountains, and they went on a massive journey to get to this eye clinic, and Louise was able to have surgery on her eyes, and it just changed her life. She came back to the village, and she was able to participate. She was able to play with friends. Just take a listen to this.
0: Okay.
2: It was a big joy to the family. We thought that there was no hope for Louise. After the surgery, she could see again, and it was really amazing. It was a really happy days for us. We went back home, and then the people in the village, they were really surprised. They can see that Louise was doing something she has never done before, and they made a little party for her.
0: A little party. Oh, my goodness.
1: Yeah, and what they were seeing was her playing tag with her friends for the first time. Before, she would touch people, but she couldn't run away.
0: Yeah.
1: Like, people would just make fun of her. She told us about this game that she could now play, and it was essentially knuckle bones. They called it stones, but she couldn't play that before because she couldn't see the stones flying up in the air. And all of a sudden, you know, a year later, after one eye has had surgery on it, she can play knuckle bones. She can, you know, she can just have fun. She can dress herself. She can go fetch water for her grandparents.
0: Wow.
1: And now her auntie Doris, or her mother, her caregiver, has hope for the future for her, and now hopes that she'll become a teacher one day. Like, her life, her whole life has changed. She's gone from being stuck at home, being completely dependent on other people, to now having hope for a future, a career, just a whole life has changed and a whole family has changed because of the work of CBM.
0: Can you tell me about Louise's smile?
1: Oh, she's so gorgeous.
0: You know, please, because I saw a photo and I just thought, oh my goodness, that just makes me smile.
1: When we first met her, she was quite shy. Mm. But as soon as she started playing the Stones game and started showing us how to play it and then saw how bad we were at playing it, she started giggling and she just had the most, like, gorgeous laugh. And, you know, as we were there, we were like, this laugh, this joy, this joyful sound is because she had surgery. It's because somebody paid money to CBM so that a little 9-year-old girl like her could see. Like, that joy is because somebody decided to give. And it was a beautiful moment. And just watching her Auntie Doris just look at her and with such joy in her father, like, they were just so happy. Like,
0: it's so good.
1: Their lives are changed. There's hope. There's joy in her smile. It was beautiful.
0: I'd love to see so many more Louises and their smiles. Mm-hmm. It just brings it home to you just how important and life-changing this 12-minute operation is. It changes not only Louise's life, as you've said, but her entire family. So get involved. You know, perhaps you can give more than $35. Would you consider doing that? 0800 77 22 64. That is the number to call. I'm going to say it again because you may not have got it the first time. Kids, if you're in the car at the moment and you're listening, you're like, yeah, I love knuckle bones too. The number 0800 77 22 64, or tell your parents to head to yoursanctuary.nz. Thanks, Tabby.
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0: I love a nice garden, but I don't really enjoy gardening. Fortunately, my other half does. Occasionally, I'll help by doing some weeding. I don my gardening gloves and I get ruthless, pulling the weeds out with vigour so the plants can survive. I wouldn't mind if it was just a one-off thing, but the weeds have a habit of coming back and the weeding has to be done repeatedly. Jesus likened the cares, riches and pleasures of this life to weeds that run the risk of crowding him out, of choking the life of God in us. So, like the garden that needs repeated weeding, so too does my relationship with God. I need to get a bit ruthless when the weeds of worry or money or pleasure get too dominant and threaten to crowd him out. My spiritual growth depends on it. How about you? Mahara ki tō tātou atua e tēnei rā. Remember God today. I'm Alison Shaw.
1: Non-stop worship on Sanctuary.

0: Say Band with Raise My Voice. Just after 3:30 here on Sanctuary, it is Miracles Day with CBM raising money for cataract surgery. It's just $35 to do a cataract surgery in Papua New Guinea. And it really does change the life of the person that you give cataract surgery too. It's just a 12-minute operation, $35. Not only does it change the life of the person who's had the surgery, but also those who are looking after them. Now, something I didn't know too much about until today was some of the stigma around blindness in Papua New Guinea. And Sylvia from CBM in Papua New Guinea explained that to us. Just how difficult it is if you get cataracts in this country. And I thought I'd play that for you.
1: We have our traditional customs taboos that we follow back home. And some people would say, well, your child has this problem because you went somewhere that you're not supposed to go. And just because of what you did, it has brought this to that child. And so mom became the person to be blamed. And so in some families, the dad will leave the mom to get someone else. That is something that is happening in the community. So mom takes the full responsibility of taking care of the child, carrying the child to school, and providing for the child, as well as like for their economical survival. She has to look for money to take care of the child. And in a village setting in Papua New Guinea, if someone has a problem with, like, say, physical disability or blind, most of the time they're not recognized. And people make fun of them.
0: It's really heartbreaking, isn't it? The impact that something like cataracts can have, not only on the person that has cataracts, but on all the people around them. We heard from Tabby earlier about Louise and how, as a young girl, and she's only just got the cataracts removed, so she's still very young. She's 9 years old, but how she was teased for being blind. Her mum actually abandoned her. She just felt like she couldn't look after another person in her family that had this avoidable blindness. That's what cataracts is. It's avoidable. But through $35, through giving someone the gift of sight, through this gift of $35, that life can be changed, the stigma removed. 0800 772 64. Do you want to be a part of someone's miracle today? Maybe you could do two miracles, maybe three. Get in touch. 0800 772 64. Be a part of Miracles Day. You can also head to yoursanctuary.nz.

0: 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It's Sanctuary's Miracles Day with CBM Christian Blind Mission.
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2: You

That is the Belonging Co here on Sanctuary. Hallowed be your name. 4:15. And maybe you've just arrived back home from work or from school, you know, coming back from the school run, and you've been listening into Miracles Day. There's been some truly amazing stories, whether it is Sonolu, who is as a grandfather who has got his sight back, and he's so overjoyed because he's like, I can now do things for myself that I couldn't do. To Evelyn, who is just so grateful now to be able to work in a garden. Or little Louise, who now at the age of 9 can actually play tag with her friends. If you'd like to be a part of Miracles Day today, giving sight to the blind in PNG through the incredible work of Christian Blind Mission CBM, this is the number to call, 0800 77 22 64. Coming up at 4 o'clock, we'll take a look at how many miracles have been given so far. If you want to join that, then do get in touch, or you can head to this website, yoursanctuary.nz, click on the Miracles Day link.

0: Some years ago, my husband and I purchased outdoor cane furniture. Recently, the cane on that furniture started to unravel. What we thought was cane was, in fact, plastic. It's easy to be deceived. Things are not always what they appear. The Bible gives clear warning that in the last days, we will face great deception, which, if possible, could deceive even the elect. Recently, I was sent a shocking video telling of people using AI, artificial intelligence, to interpret their gift of tongues. How can we avoid such deception? By being filled daily with God's Holy Spirit. He alone will lead us into all truth. We can follow His lead confident that He will not lead us astray, nor ask us to do anything contrary to God's Word, the Bible. I'm June Dooney, spelled D-O-O-N-E-Y, and you can contact me on junedooney.com.
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3: 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Cataracts slowly steal their sight, and with it, their independence, their education, their work, and their ability to fully participate in community life. 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

0: Mosaic. It is Sanctuary coming up now to 4 o'clock, after four. Miracles update for you. 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

0: For some people in Papua New Guinea, darkness isn't something that just comes at night. Cataracts gradually cloud their eyes, making it difficult to see their family. As it progresses, they may no longer be able to go to school or work, and even everyday tasks become incredibly difficult. But there is hope. The Christian Blind Mission provides free cataract operations in the world's poorest places, restoring dignity, independence, and opportunity. Today, they're joining us for Sanctuary's Miracles Day, a day to bring sight to people living in darkness, a day to bless our brothers and sisters in Papua New Guinea. Help is on the way. 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
8: In this update, Labour's Chris Hipkins says he's not surprised the government's delaying its council merger plans because the tight timeframe for proposals was unreasonable. He says it upsets councils up and down the country. And Labour's announced an election promise to build more social housing and upgrade schools and hospitals, saying it'll also get more people working. NZ First wants to slash taxes for small and medium businesses from 28% to 20%, saying it'll increase productivity. It says the $1 billion a year it'll cost will be covered by businesses creating jobs and spending more. Ex-Fonterra Chief Executive Miles Hurrell's final pay packet's been revealed, a total $8.16 million for the year to July. $36 million from the Gas Security Fund is going to offshore exploration in Taranaki and into creating a 3D map of rocks beneath the seabed in the Taranaki East Coast and Great South Basins.
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8: In Sport, International's captain Jeff Ogilvy concedes it's a suck-it-and-see approach to leading his team against the US in the President's Cup, starting overnight at Medina in Chicago. One of the intriguing parts of the tournament is the two captains announce their pairings in alternating fashion in front of the media, allowing a moment to potentially tweak plans and respond to different combinations. Ogilvy says as a first-time captain, he's learning.
10: These things unfold quite quickly, that you just want to make sure you don't

0: With a showers about Gisborne, clearing and becoming cloudy with isolated showers tomorrow. Hotowhenua to Wellington also widened up in Nelson and Marlborough. Mainly fine today, becoming cloudy tomorrow though with a few showers about. Buller to Wesson, showers in Buller spreading elsewhere this afternoon and turning to rain for a time tomorrow. Mainly fine across Canterbury and Otago with some showers developing in Otago today and spreading to Canterbury tomorrow. Southland and Fiordland showers. Some of those heavy clearing tomorrow with increasing fine spells.
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0: This is such good news. Let me tell you this. Today, so far, 2,638 miracles have been given. That's 2,638 lives changed. Their families changed. We're talking about a lot of people here. Thank you so much to everyone who has given. We are so grateful. The miracle of sight, getting a cataract surgery to change a person's life from going to darkness to light. It's a pretty cool thing to be involved with, right? 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

0: That is Phil Wickham here on Sanctuary Living Hope. Speaking of hope, we are part of such a hopeful day today. It is Miracles Day with CBM, and it's been such a privilege and pleasure to be able to hear the stories of lives impacted and changed through the work of CBM, Christian Blind Mission. Joining me in the studio, we have the CEO, Murray Shead. Welcome.
1: Kia ora.
0: It is so nice to have you here. And how are you feeling? Because, you know, we're in the afternoon now. I have to say, the feel around the office is buzzing. People are pretty excited about what's been happening across today.
1: Absolutely. It is really buzzing. And back in my own office, CBM, people taking calls, they're buzzing too. Lots and lots of things going on. And it has, Kiwis have been so generous today.
0: So generous. And I think, you know, when you think about that generosity and what it actually means for a person living with avoidable blindness, it's really, really exciting. I wondered though, as the CEO, if you can give us a bit of a picture as to the impact of avoidable blindness, maybe not just on PNG, but even further afield, what that is.
1: Sure. Yeah, so there are around about 45 million people in the world who are legally blind in an irreversible way. But, and this is where organizations like CBM come in, how many people do you think, I'm going to get you to take a guess, have avoidable or needless blindness?
0: Oh, gosh. I'm going to say, 20 million?
1: Well, actually,
0: was I being a little bit?
1: Well, it depends on what you count, of course. But there's actually more like 1 billion.
0: 1 billion?
1: Now,
0: okay, I was off.
1: Yeah, so a lot of that is people who need cataracts. And for some of it is just people who, like me, so I'm wearing reading glasses now because I'm in the over 40s category where you start to look and think, oh, I can't read this anymore. And a lot of people who could have glasses don't have glasses, right? So what that shows me is that, you know, the difference between being able to have a life without without going blind and actually having either a surgery or glasses given to you, that makes an incredible difference to an incredible number of people. It's been calculated, actually, that the economic cost of needless blindness is about half a trillion dollars a year.
0: Wow.
1: And so that's the difference, really. All it takes is money, because it would only cost I think it's about a tenth of that to actually fix blindness.
0: And when you think about that in terms of a person's life, when you think about that in terms of the life of a family, the life of communities, it's so important. Because I can't imagine, I am also of that age bracket where I've had to get glasses. And without them, I actually cannot see the screen that I'm working on. So that to me says, okay, if I couldn't do that and I had to move on from my current job, what would that mean to someone who didn't have the choice of getting reading glasses?
1: Exactly, yeah. So if anyone who's involved in something that either needs to see a screen or is making something small, close up, often just getting to the peak of their sort of professional powers and then all of a sudden having to give it up. So it makes a massive difference. And I quoted a whole lot of really large figures, and it's hard to get your head around that. But when you think of how it is for that one person and the fact that we can actually do something about it with just $35, it just really blows me away.
0: So tell us, what can you do with $35? What does CBM do with that money? Can you kind of give us a picture?
1: Yeah, so you might think, gosh, $35 for a cataract operation doesn't sound much, especially anyone who has had one here would know that it costs several thousand to have a cataract operation. Well, the $35, we can do that because CBM has invested for almost 50 years in the Papua New Guinea health system, training ophthalmologists, training optical nurses, for example. And so now those people are actually being paid by the PNG government, the provincial health authorities. So we don't have to provide that money anymore. So it's there in the background. And what we need to do for CBM is to provide the finding the people. So all the staff who go and do screening, and then all supplying all everything like accommodation, transport, and the what we call the eye consumables, everything that an ophthalmologist uses on the day. So when you add all of that up, $35 basically supplements everything that is that was used to be paid for by CBM, but has now been handed over. So it's actually a really nice example of sustainability, of localizing what we're doing.
0: I think that's a really important part of that picture, Murray, because, you know, I think often people think that, you know, these organizations like yourself go in, and then if you were to leave, well, what was to happen? Well, if you were to leave, actually, you've left a foundation.
1: Yeah.
0: And that is just so exciting. You're building the people up of Papua New Guinea. You know, that little girl or boy who wants to become an eye doctor, actually, that is now possible. Yeah. But, you know, in the meantime, you know, you're working in these areas, very remote, very difficult to get to. People are only, you know, there's not many ways for people to find out about this eye surgery, this miracle surgery that can actually change lives. So for someone who is listening in today and thinking, you know, this is great, but the need is great everywhere, what would you say to them in terms of the life-changing impact that this surgery makes?
1: Yeah, I'd probably just think of the little boy I met. His name is Patrick, and he lived a couple of, it would have been a couple of hours walk away from anywhere. But I saw him desperately wanting to become a pastor. So again, we're talking about what is the vocation someone has. Well, you know, he wouldn't have been able to do that otherwise. So giving today makes a difference for a child, of being able to do something that is really transformative in their life, get their life goals met, versus really being dependent for the rest of their life. So it's a difference between a full life and dependency. So if you can imagine giving that, not just sight, but giving that whole full picture gift to someone.
0: That's a miracle.
1: Mm.
0: That really is a miracle, because then you think about the impact that boy Patrick may have for future generations, sowing the seeds of faith. You know, we're giving the opportunity for someone like Patrick to have sight, but then through his desire to be a pastor, he is actually leading people into this life-giving faith that we have in Jesus Christ. It's so nice to have you here, Murray. Thank you so much for the work that you do at CBM. You've done it for a few years now, and I just know the impact that this organisation has. So if people do want to get in touch, the number again is 0800 77 2264. Maybe you can do $35. Maybe you can do more than that today. We'd so love to hear from you. I'm going to read that again. 0800 77 2264, or head to yoursanctuary.nz. Thanks, Murray.
1: Brilliant. Thank you.

0: few years ago, a friend of mine gave me a mustard seed. It's very small, like a pinhead. I never put it in soil, otherwise I'd have a plant growing. Jesus used the illustration of the mustard seed to say if you leave it alone, it will do nothing. But if you plant it, it will grow into a big tree. He was talking about faith. If you put your faith in nothing and leave it, then nothing will happen. If you say faith doesn't work, then it won't work. But if you put your seed of faith into the right place, into God, into what He says, into what He's done for you, then growth will happen. Attitudes will change, circumstances will alter, prayers will be answered, and hope will arise in your heart. Plant your seed of faith in God's Word today.
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0: Right, I'm so happy. I was able to see a space, a house, and the pictures, and I was so happy. I was so happy, and I got my grandchild. I carry him, and I was so happy that I'm able to see that child. I'm so happy. It's like I'm above the cloud.
1: Did you hear that? The infectious laughter at the end. That is Salonu. You can hear the translator translating his words, but Salonu, you can hear him in the background. He sounds so happy, so joyous. He's been given his sight back thanks to the cataract surgery done by CBM. We can help other Salonus in Papua New Guinea. It's just $35 for a cataract operation there. 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

0: Today is Sanctuary's Miracles Day with CBM, Christian Blind's Mission.
1: Now that I came for surgery, I see differently. I can see like it's paradise.
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0: 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That is Leland and Waymaker. Just after 4:30, it is Miracles Day today with CBM 0800 77 2264. If you're able to give a miracle today, giving sight to the blind. Now, someone who did do this earlier today is Kay, and I just wanted to say thank you, Kay. Welcome to the show.
1: Oh, thank you. Nice to be on here.
0: Oh, look, I just think today is super exciting. So I'm so glad that you gave that call, that you gave out a miracle. Can you tell me, you know, what was it when you were listening into the show today that you thought, actually, you know what, this is important, I'd love to be a part of it?
1: As mentioned earlier, a couple of things. One of my clients, who's passed away now, she had a CBM calendar. So every time I went into the house to use the toilet, she had it in the toilet, I would see the CBM calendar. Mm. And the other reason is I had a problem with my left eye, and we take our sight so much for granted. And, you know, $35 for such a short time operation, it's so worthwhile.
0: Yeah, it's only 12 minutes. When I heard that, I just couldn't believe that that's how short the operation is. And then when you consider that, and then the miracle of, like, going from darkness to light, it's quite incredible.
1: Yes.
0: Yeah.
1: Yes.
0: It really is. Kay, for people listening today who perhaps have heard some of these stories they haven't yet given, what would you say to them?
1: Oh, I'd just say it's really worthwhile. I mean, you're making a life-changing outcome for somebody that can't see. And, you know, $35 isn't that much. I just really encourage others to give.
0: Yeah. Oh, thank you so much. And thank you for taking some time out this afternoon to have a little chat with me. I really, really appreciate it. And just know that your gift is going to make an incredible difference in the life of another person. It is a miracle, I think, and it's so nice to be a part of it, right?
1: Absolutely.
0: Thank you, Kay. And if you too would like to be a part of Miracles Day, giving that miracle of sight, then get in touch. It's as simple as phoning this number, 0800 77 2264, or look, if you'd prefer to head to the website, it's yoursanctuary.nz.

0: My son was asking me to compare two of his soft toys and tell him which one I loved more. Both toys are cute and very much loved, so I chose not to favour one over the other and used the example of how I love both of his older brothers the same. Master Ford didn't quite buy into that and declared rather adamantly that actually I loved him the most. I took a few minutes to set the record straight, but couldn't help think he was onto something. He doesn't doubt my love for him. He understands unconditional love. I wonder what this world would look like if we all walked in the knowledge that we're unconditionally loved by God, that he died for each and every one of us. He loves each of us the most. We're all his favourite. Romans 8:38 says, "And I am convinced that nothing can ever separate us from God's love, neither death nor life, neither angels nor demons, neither our fears for today nor our worries about tomorrow. Not even the powers of hell can separate us from God's love." For more, go to fionacaris.com.
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0: That's Bethel Music and You Make Me Brave. So good to be with you here on Sanctuary, 12 minutes away from 5 o'clock. If you'd like to get involved with Miracles Day, it really isn't too late. We've got another hour to go here on Sanctuary. 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Do you want to be a part of this one? Then do get in touch.
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12: In this update, Local Government NZ says it hopes the next elected government sits down properly with councils to plan amalgamations. Councils submitted merger proposals for the government Head Start program last month. Local Government Minister Simon Watts has now put off decisions to next year. Newstalk ZB understands our electricity gentailers have proposed their own procurement process for an LNG import terminal, stalling a government decision. Cabinet's agreed not to sign a supply deal this term, despite intending to this year. Fonterra's chair is defending its former CEO's pay packet. Miles Hurrell will receive $8.16 million for his final year in the job. Chair Peter McBride says pay is benchmark against other Australasian companies. Labor's leader is confident he'll find the money to meet his election promise of fixing up schools and hospitals. That's news.
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11: Sanctuary Sport.
12: In sport, the All Blacks and British and Irish Lions could play across the ditch as part of their 2029 series set for New Zealand. The Australian newspaper reports the 100,000 capacity Melbourne Cricket Ground is being floated as a possible venue to host a test match during the series. The Lions are also considering playing France and Italy on their way to New Zealand. Details still being hammered out. Ex-Bulldogs halfback Bailey Biondi-Odo has joined the Warriors on a development contract for the 2027 NRL season. He's most recently been playing with Townsville in the Queensland Cup and played the last of his 17 games in the NRL in 2022. That is sport. I'm Raylene Ramsey.
14: Sanctuary weather. Good afternoon. Taking a look at the weather across the country. Northland to Waikato, also Coromandel and Bay of Plenty. Mainly fine. A few showers tomorrow, though. Waitomo to Manawatu, including the Central High Country. Isolated showers becoming frequent tomorrow afternoon and possibly heavy at night. Gisborne, Hawke's Bay, a fine day today. However, showers about Gisborne clearing and becoming cloudy with isolated showers tomorrow. Hotowhenua to Wellington, also widened up in Nelson and Marlborough. Mainly fine today, becoming cloudy tomorrow though with a few showers about. Buller to Wesson, showers in Buller spreading elsewhere this afternoon and turning to rain for a time tomorrow. Mainly fine across Canterbury and Otago with some showers developing in Otago today and spreading to Canterbury tomorrow. Southland and Fiordland showers, some of those heavy, clearing tomorrow with increasing fine spells.
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0: Elevation Worship and Chandler Moore here on Sanctuary. God, I'm just grateful. And I am so grateful for people partnering today with Sanctuary and CBM for Miracles Day. It's the miracles of sight, giving people that through the cataract surgery that CBM does. And we're particularly focusing in today on Papua New Guinea. 0800 77 22 64 if you want to be a part of this one. I'd love you to be, or head to yoursanctuary.nz. Now, someone who certainly was a part of things, Tabs from Life FM, she's a producer, but also someone who has recently been to Papua New Guinea and witnessed firsthand the incredible work of CBM. Hello, Tabby.
1: Hello. Yes, I was there a couple months ago, so it's really awesome to share these stories today.
0: Yeah, so firstly, what was it like travelling to this far-off place where life is clearly very different for its citizens than, say, here in New Zealand? What was that like?
1: Yeah, pretty quickly when you arrive in Papua New Guinea, you realise how difficult travel is. Even if you have a car, most people don't have a car. Most of their travel was by foot. But we had a car, and even getting from, I don't know, someone's primary school that we were interviewing to their village, that journey might be a 5-minute drive in New Zealand, but there it's a half an hour bumpy road trip across roads that are very worn down.
0: Yeah.
1: Like, travel and getting around is very difficult there. And I think that, on top of so many people struggling with blindness in Papua New Guinea, it's quite difficult for everyone living there. Just day to day, even if you can see, it's just a different way of living.
0: Yeah, yeah. And I think, you make a good point there. Different way of living. Very different from what we could do here in New Zealand. Say if you needed to go to the doctors or needed to go to a hospital, you know, there's ambulances. There's cars.
1: Mm-hmm.
0: There's Uber if you really have to. I mean, there's ways to do it. But for people living in Papua New Guinea, I'm guessing it's by foot most of the time.
1: Well, for most people in Papua New Guinea, it's nothing. Because most people live in remote rural areas.
0: Yeah.
1: Where you'd have to climb up a mountain and go down a valley and cross a stream and spend a week travelling. You might not even know what a hospital is. Okay. So there's so many people in Papua New Guinea that just have no access to healthcare. And then if you do live close to a city, the government isn't able to fund the amount of healthcare that its citizens need. So they're really struggling. But the work of CBM is bringing so much hope to so many people in the community.
0: Now, when you came back from Papua New Guinea, you had a lot of stories that you shared with us. And one that I heard the other day was about a guy named Gene. Can you tell us about him?
1: Yeah, he was a special guy to meet. We got to see him for the first time in about 4 years. So he'd started losing his sight 4 years ago, and it had been gradually deteriorating.
0: Mm.
1: I mean, he came from a remote rural village, so to travel to the eye clinic was a really long journey for him. And when his cataracts was developing, he kept pretending that he could see until he couldn't pretend anymore, because he didn't want it to be true, because he didn't know that he could get help. If that happened in New Zealand, if you started struggling with your vision, you'd do something about it straight away, and it would get fixed straight away. But for him, he spent 4 years going blind. And throughout the interview, he spent a lot of his time looking over to the side with a smile on his face, because he kept looking at his wife. He hadn't seen his wife for 4 years, and he spoke about how hard she had been working to raise money so that they could travel to the eye clinic. And even though the Christian Blind Mission funds the journey there, they didn't have any relatives in the city, so they had to stay overnight. So they had to raise money. She had to work extremely hard, not just to provide for him, but to provide excess money so that they could make the journey over there. And so we asked him, what was it like to see your wife's face for the first time in 4 years?
2: My wife's face, I don't know what her face is like, her nose and her eyes and her face. I don't know what it is like. After the operation, now I can see my wife's face. And I remembered, yes, my wife is looking like this. That's her face. Now that I can see her, I'm happy that my wife should be like this. And I love her. That's my wife, and she's like this. I love her.
0: Oh, my goodness.
1: Yeah.
0: If people aren't crying right now, come on. That is just beautiful.
1: He said, like, when I could see for the first time, everything looked like paradise. And then he just listed off just all of the things that he was so excited to do. And it was all just to care for his wife, to make up for all of the hard work that she'd done for the past 4 years. He was like, I'm going to go back and I'm going to care for my family. I'm going to provide for them.
0: Wow.
1: And I get to see my children's faces for the first time after 4 years as well. Like, it was just such a beautiful moment. And he was so happy.
0: Yeah,
1: and so
0: you can
1: grateful.
0: Hear that, the absolute joy in his voice.
1: And he also said in that interview, there are so many more people like me that are living in rural, remote villages. They're living in darkness and they don't know that they can get help and they can't make the journey. And your funds, your donations, they make this possible for other people like me. So thank you.
0: Yeah, thank you if you're considering giving today. And if you are considering this, would you call now? Because the phone lines are open. We're going to be finishing this one up not too far away. The number to call is 0800 77 2264. It's just $35 for one cataract surgery. You could do two for 70. You could do three for 100. I hope I've got that
1: About that.
0: I just said that when I thought, I don't think I'm quite right. Or you can head to yoursanctuary.nz. You can click on the link there and you'll be able to give that way. But be a part of someone's miracle. Be a part of someone's life change. Not only their life, but you heard it there. The life of his wife, the life of his children, and the lives of so many more other people. Thank you, Tabby, for being in the studio with me.
1: Thanks for having me.

0: Trusting in God often means releasing our grip on control. It often means surrendering our plans and desires, placing them in God's capable hands. In return, often we're gifted with a peace that defies logic, a calmness that surpasses understanding, where other people ask, "What's going on?" However, our need to comprehend every detail can betray a lack of trust in God's wisdom and guidance. It signals a reluctance to relinquish control and let Him take the lead. Yet when we embrace trust wholeheartedly, we discover a profound sense of freedom and assurance. It's a journey of faith marked by moments of surrender and profound peace, where we truly learn to rely on His promises and His provision. My friend, through trusting God, we find ourselves carried through the life's uncertainties and have unwavering confidence that His love will make a way. It's Joshua Singh, and I want to help you grow in your walk with God. So let's connect at joshuasingh.com.
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1: 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Or head to yoursanctuary.nz and click on the link. Jordan joins me in the studio. Now, if you missed it before, Jordan actually got to go with the CBM team to PNG to witness firsthand the incredible work that CBM does. And if you've seen any photos on our Facebook page or maybe some video footage, that's thanks to Jordan because he put all of that together. So firstly, thank you for that, because there's something about a visual that just really connects you to a story.
2: Yeah, I think it was interesting because I think holding the camera gave me a certain degree of separation between what was going on and what I was feeling emotionally. So I had to really practice being present in the moment, because in my head I know that lives have been changed right in front of me, but I'm also thinking about, am I getting the shot, is the lighting all right, and got all these other things going on. So to be present in that moment, you have to be intentional. And I think it was such a privilege to be in the room where the bandages actually came off for those that got their surgeries the day before. And like, we had a translator in the room who was translating everything that they were saying, but you almost didn't need a translator. Like, the amount of joy that would come over their faces as they could suddenly see. Like, the bandages come off and they all just start saying thank you, and their faces light up, and it's just so wonderful. And a few special moments that happened was, one of them, there was this older lady named Susan, and she got her bandages taken off, and her immediate reaction was to hug every single CBM member in the room. And I tell you what, receiving that hug was the highlight of my trip.
1: Wow.
2: This precious old lady was going around and hugging us and thanking us for what I personally felt like hadn't really even done anything yet, because I'm just the guy, I'm from Rima, like, I'm the guy with the camera. I haven't really contributed yet, so this is me now contributing to get more funding for people like Susan to get their sight back, because it is just wonderful to see their lives completely change. And the fact that not only were they thankful, the family members that brought them were thankful too, because it's not just them that bears the burden of blindness. Like, if you have a blind family member, it takes the family to look after that person, because they lose all their independence. They can't do things for themselves anymore. So we had a son come in whose mother had just gotten eye surgery, and she could see now. He came in, announced to the whole clinic, and just thanked every person that was there, thanked everyone for the work that they do, thanked CBM, the eye clinic, and just we had a translator translating what he was saying. It was just beautiful to see someone who was related to the person be so moved by the surgery. Like, it's not just one life you're impacting, it's a whole family. And so it's potentially generations of impact.
1: I can't imagine the feelings you would feel seeing that, just seeing the light come back into someone's eyes, seeing the hope resume where perhaps maybe they didn't feel hope, or they felt hopeless. But what I think, you know, when I, and I've heard some of the interviews from the different people that you guys got to meet, something that I really loved was their resilience. This is a very resilient people. And to be able to go in and to change the lives of people who just are coping day by day, but actually you've given them this gift that each day can now be better. That's pretty exciting, right?
2: So exciting. Especially, like, not only is it in the elderly that it's impacting, like, there are children that have cataracts and experiencing that blindness that their lives are completely changing, and they're just at the beginning of their life.
1: Like, man.
2: There was one girl, Louise, who is a 9-year-old girl, and she's just stoked that she can play tag with her friends now. The whole village, when she went back to her village, the whole village put on a party for her because they recognized that she could see, because she was so isolated and kept indoors because she couldn't come out by herself. So now all of a sudden she's outdoors, she's going into the garden, she's playing. Her favorite thing in the world right now is to play a game that she calls Stones, which is essentially knuckle bones, but awesome. With stones. But
1: such a fun game. I'm going to say I love that too.
2: But yeah. You can't play it if you can't see the stones once you throw them up in the air.
1: No.
2: And so she is very good at it. And we have footage of her absolutely beating the CEO of CBM and then cackling away with utter joy as she beats them in this game called Stones. It was so awesome to see.
1: Oh, man.
2: And such a young life completely changed in such an early age. And what did you say for
1: $35? Just $35.
2: Yeah.
1: It's quite remarkable, right, to be a part of something that is so life-changing and for you to go to PNG and to be able to spend time with people alongside that, to capture in photographs and in video the joy, the difference that it has made to now have eyesight when before they didn't have it.
2: Mm.
1: That's pretty awesome, isn't it?
2: So awesome.
1: Yeah. Hey, if you would like to give $35 to change a person's life, giving them the miracle of sight, get in touch. 0800 77 2264. That is the number to call. I'm going to say it one more time. 0800 77 2264, or head to yoursanctuary.nz.

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2: New Zealand's worship station. 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

What would you do if the world around you slowly disappeared? For people living with cataracts in Papua New Guinea, that can be their reality. Faces you know begin to blur. Cooking food becomes dangerous. Leaving your home gets increasingly difficult, and providing for your family, now a distant memory. But cataracts can be treated. Today is Sanctuary's Miracles Day. Through the Christian Blind Mission, people who have been living in darkness can have their sight restored. Just a short operation can help people regain their independence and look to the future with hope. Will you be a part of bringing lights back into somebody's world? Let's stand together with the Christian Blinds Mission for Sanctuary's Miracles Day. Head to yoursanctuary.nz to give a miracle today.

0: Jonathan David and Melissa Helser, it is raised a hallelujah. Hey, well, I just want to say a big thank you and hallelujah for what an incredible day, Miracles Day, has been here on Sanctuary. It's been an amazing day to be a part of, and thousands of miracles have been given today. How exciting is that? If you haven't given yet, it's not too late. 0800 77 22 64, and listen to this. This is the difference that a cataract operation can have. This is Evelyn talking about the hope she's now found.
1: When they first removed the bandaid on my eye, I felt like I was born again. I felt that I was born again, and I saw many people, and I screamed, and I was very happy, and I thanked you all. I saw the CBM team, and I saw the nursing and doctors, and then I was very happy because of you. I can see again because of your partnership. I can see again.
0: You can be a part of that. Isn't that exciting? That is Evelyn talking about that moment when the bandages came off her eyes and she could see again. She was so thankful. She was so happy. CBM does incredible work in Papua New Guinea. If you'd like to be a part of Miracles Day, it's still happening. It's not too late. The number to call is 0800 77 22 64, or head to yoursanctuary.nz. Have a wonderful rest of your Thursday. That is indeed my lot for today. Ka kite anō.

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0: Making a will is not at the top of the average person's priority list, but it is an important thing to sort out at some stage. 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
6: In this update, local government minister Simon Watts denies money's been wasted. Now the government's put off its final calls on council amalgamations. Cabinet gave councils 3 months to come up with proposals. Many councils rushed to form plans, but Watts has confirmed they won't make decisions until after the election. New Zealand's had its first case of a North Korean cybersecurity threat. A National Cybersecurity Centre's released a report warning of emerging threats. The government's backing care for pets of domestic abuse victims in the latest Proceeds of Crime Fund round, hoping to reduce coercion of victims. Charity Pet Refuge is getting $2 million. Disgraced Hollywood producer Harvey Weinstein's received a 15-year prison sentence for sexually assaulting his former assistant. And Meta smart glasses are officially available here despite bans in Australia. That's news.
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6: In sport, NZR boss Steve Lancaster is vowing to consider all views following today's rugby summit in Wellington. Around 80 stakeholders met to discuss the shape of rugby, with NZR looking to enact millions of dollars worth of savings each year to avoid a projected $66 million loss. Part of today's discussion was around the men's elite competitions and the future of Super Rugby and the NPC. Lancaster says today was about getting the ball rolling.
8: No, today was never about making decisions. Today was about bringing our stakeholders together.
6: The Perth Bears are reportedly poised to make a huge offer to attract Latrell Mitchell to the incoming NRL expansion side from 2028. That is sport. I'm Raylene Ramsey.
5: Sanctuary weather.
9: Checking Looking at the short forecast for the country, till midnight tomorrow, Northland to Waikato, also Coromandel and Bay are plenty, looking at a few showers tomorrow. Waitoma to Manawatu, including the central high country. Showers becoming more frequent tomorrow afternoon, possibly heavy tonight. Gisborne and Hawke's Bay. Showers about Gisborne clearing up, becoming partly cloudy with some isolated showers tomorrow. Hotter Whenua to Wellington, also Wairarapa, Nelson and Marlborough. Becoming cloudy with a few showers tomorrow, but clearing in Nelson and Marlborough tomorrow night. Bullet to Westland, showers turning to rain for a time tomorrow. Canterbury and Otago, showers developing, spreading overnight to Canterbury, then gradually clearing in the afternoon tomorrow. Southland and Fiordland, some heavy rain clearing up with increasing fine spells.
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9: Almost at 4 minutes past six. Cathy with you. It is Sanctuary, New Zealand's worship station. Evening devotion just underway. Huge thanks to Di Campbell for her company.

And Child of God up before seven with Mitch Langley, Citizen Way. Also, some thoughts on choosing to be found. That's coming up round about 6:30 on our daily devotional word for you today. This is Brooke Lidgetwood, Lauren Daigle and Watchman.

We Life Worship, My Saviour Lives. Cathy with you, evening devotion on a Thursday night. House of Worship, Cece Winans next with Shout to the Lord and Shouting to God, giving Him thanks for your incredible generosity today. Miracles Day here on Sanctuary. Boy, oh boy, oh boy. Thank you, thank you, thank you. Such incredible, mind-blowing generosity supporting the work of Christian Blind Mission and the work that they do in Papua New Guinea, giving cataract operations to so many people. I hadn't realised that it's kind of the reason they focused on Papua New Guinea is because it's near the equator, and apparently Papua New Guinea has pretty well the most number of people in the world in terms of per capita for a country, people with cataracts. I had no idea. Something to do with being near the equator and in the mountains and UV and all that sort of stuff. $35. And it will see a 12-minute cataract operation and someone's sight restored. And I know many of you supported more than one cataract operation. Incredible generosity. Just want to say thank you. The day, I know, is officially over now, but still not too late to get involved. If you didn't get around to it, head along to yoursanctuary.nz. You'll see the links there for Miracle Days and the work of Christian Blind Mission. That's yoursanctuary.nz. This is House.

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0: Oh yes, feeling the joy, certainly there, listening to Martin Smith, 27 after 6. On the way, more worship music with One Sonic Society and Never Once. 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
2: Time for a refresher. The story of the prodigal son in Luke chapter 15, verses 11 to 32. The father in the story would do anything to have his son back with him, but he doesn't send a search party to kidnap him back. No, the choice has to be the son's. God doesn't force his agenda on us as if we're his prisoners of war or helpless subjects of a dictatorship. He empowers us to make our own choice. The son realized that living in a pig pen was no life at all. He came to his own realization. The son should never have been in the pig pen in the first place. His choices landed him there. Dad seemed too boring, home seemed like a bunch of rules, all work and no play. Surely, he thought, there's a better life on the outside, far away from Dad's estate. That's what had driven our prodigal 1,000 kilometres from being able to borrow Dad's car or celebrating in style on his birthday. What about us? We too were born for a palace, not a pig pen. Have we realised our favoured position yet? Have we realised that abundant life is not elsewhere, but with choosing Jesus? So what now? Does it feel like you're lost 1,000 kilometres from where you should be right now? The reality is you're just a prayer away from God's outstretched arms, and he's waiting and watching for you.
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0: Hey there, I'm Nerida.
1: And I'm Alison. I've got a question for you. What changes when we see prayer as a privilege rather than just ticking a box?
0: Well, let's break that down, shall we? So in our podcast, we're going to strip away the formality and talk about how to build a vibrant and authentic connection with God that actually fits into our everyday lives.
1: Yeah, so whether you're a prayer warrior or someone who doesn't even know where to start, this conversation is for you.
0: 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Come join us.

Here I am to worship Phillips, Craig and Dean, and great to be with you worshipping God together. It is Sanctuary Evening Devotion, Kathy with you. Before we continue with some more worship music with Rend Collective, you bled. Just want to check out today's Bible Society verse of the day. Beautiful verse from Psalm 103, verse 8, which says, "The Lord is compassionate and merciful, slow to get angry and filled with unfailing love." I mean, that verse just speaks to me of the welcome that God has for us always, no matter how far or close we are to Him. He is compassionate and merciful, and particularly, I think, compassionate and sensitive to those that are really feeling the shame of perhaps wherever they might be in terms of what's happening in their life. I also love the bit, and I find it really interesting, slow to get angry, because, you know, sometimes maybe there's someone on your heart, a family member or a colleague and or a friend or someone you know that you're just frustrated with. You know, you've been just wanting them to know of God's love for them, and they're just not listening. They're just not getting it. They're, you know, pushing back. They're anti. And you think, God, why don't you deal with them? Why don't you reveal yourself to them? Do something. But, or, you know, shake them up. But, you know, God has His ways and purposes and things in His time. And, you know, thinking about how God has been with us, His patience and love with us, and so too with those that we might be feeling frustrated about, why doesn't God get on to them? Well, thinking about how God got onto us. It's a beautiful psalm, Psalm 103, verse 8. Thanks to the Bible Society for that one. They're celebrating at the moment, or this month, 180 years of Bible mission here in New Zealand. And they just want to say thanks for their faithful supporters for making it all possible.

0: The ability to remember is powerful. Reading through Ecclesiastes chapter 12, the word remember appears often. Solomon tells us to remember our Creator in the days of our youth. But he doesn't stop there. He continues telling us to remember God before our eyes are dim, our legs are weak, our teeth stop grinding, our hearing fades, our hair turns white, or our energy fails. Reminding us to remember him not only in our youth, but in everything in between. We need to remember that his love is unconditional, his presence is constant, his promises never fail, and that we've been bought with a price. He's preparing a home for us in heaven. So I encourage you, no matter what age or stage, take time to remember God right now. Mahara ki tō tātou atua e tēnei rā. Remember God today. I'm Alison Shaw.
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0: Rich Langley, Citizen Way, oh yes, Child of God. Daylight saving, kicking in this weekend on Sunday. Clocks go forward officially 1 hour, 2 o'clock in the morning. Do you have many clocks to change? The rest of, a lot of them do it themselves, don't they? And the car radio, I think I was mentioning that the other day, stays the same all year round. I've never figured that one out. It's an old car stereo. Usually it takes me, especially this time of year, it takes me about a week, at least a week, to kind of get used to the new kind of daylight connecting up with the clocks and the time. Because, you know, you kind of subconsciously figure the time by how light it is and how bright the sun is and all that sort of stuff. So anyway, just a reminder about that, that's happening this Sunday. Good to be with you. Sanctuary, New Zealand's worship station. It is 7 to 7. We have We Are Messengers up in a moment with 1,000 Times.
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8: And of course, through the worship music, the God spots and the scripture, you do hear the word of Christ and hear about God's love for you. Good to have your company. It is Thursday. Kathy with you. Sanctuary, New Zealand's worship station. Looking forward to Matt Redman up with an awesome song, Blessed Be Your Name. Hillsong Worship later in the hour. Christ is enough. And I know a lot of Sanctuary listeners really love the hymn, The Old Rugged Cross with Bart Millard. So that's up before 8. This is Young and Free, Where You Are.

Oh, such a catchy, awesome worship song, isn't it? Anyone else kind of jigging to it? Come on, I'm not the only one, I know. Matt Redmond, blessed be your name, heading towards 10 past seven. We've got Joel Barnes on the way, worship music with him and Seth Schlieter, Road Less Travelled. I really like that song. We have City of Light up with God is for us. Bit of a frosty start to the day today, for me anyway. Was it for you? It was like, oi, I thought we'd done with frosts. Our car, because it's not in the garage, it was covered in frost. Ended up having the heat pump going this morning. We're kind of done with the fire and used some free power hours for a couple of hours and had that heat pump blasting really high. It was actually really nice and cosy. This is Aaron Keyes with Psalm 62. Good to have your company on Sanctuary.

0: car had to be taken to its maker to be corrected. It was a fault of the manufacturer. All cars of the same make had to be brought in. The area of the car at fault was taken apart and put right and put together again. And I was able to enjoy driving it once more without any fear of problems arising. Isn't that like our lives? We function as best as we can, living right, loving others, serving God, and then something comes up in our mind. When praying or in church, singing praise or reading the Bible, a fault that needs to be dealt with so we can function correctly and beautifully again and bring pleasure to our Maker and blessing to others. So when He lets us know the fault, let's cooperate, go to Him, repent and follow Him again with renewed faith and a thankful heart.
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who are Sanctuary, New Zealand's worship station, City of Light. God is for us. 22 past 7. Kathy with you on a Thursday night. Hope you're enjoying the worship music. Evening devotion. We got Marita Neiman next. God is lifting you up, and just thinking about that song coming up and how you have been a part of God lifting people up through an incredible day today here on Sanctuary Miracles Day. Teaming up with the Christian Blind Mission and helping them with their work in Papua New Guinea with cataract operations, a $35 gift. $35. I'm thinking what I've spent $35 on. Well, that particular $35 will enable someone with cataracts in Papua New Guinea to have a 12-minute cataract operation and see again. I don't know if you were listening today, but some amazing, amazing stories of people's whose sight has been restored. We just love Miracles Day here at Sanctuary. It's really simple. It's inspiring. It's just a one-off gift. $35. I know some of you have provided for multiple operations as well, and it's just mind-blowing, and really enjoyed the stories, loved hearing about the heart of the work of Christian Blind Mission, and just want to say thank you. Not too late to get involved if you still want to, didn't get around to it today for whatever reason. Head along to the Sanctuary website and you'll see the banner there, Miracles Day, Christian Blind Mission. Click on that, yoursanctuary.nz.

0: On behalf of the entire Sanctuary team, we wanted to say thank you for being a part of Miracles Day. Because of your generosity, thousands more people in Papua New Guinea will have their sight restored.
1: You guys are like our mother. You help us and now we can see. And I'm very happy. And I'm thanking you from the bottom of my heart.
0: Your donation to CBM, Christian Blind Mission, is a life-changing gift. A miracle. Thank you.

Christ is enough. Hillsong Worship. Good evening. 8:25 it is. And before we continue with more music from the Parachute Band here on Sanctuary, God of Glory, again, just a reminder about the draw tomorrow in the Morning Sanctuary with Lizzie. Family pass to be won to Sanctuary Mountain in the Waikato, the world's largest fenced eco-sanctuary. Over 730 native species, 3,000 kiwi, ancient trees. It's like stepping back into ancient New Zealand. An incredible, incredible place. And you can have a self-guided tour and pass, or you can join an expert who will guide you through the sanctuary as well. And there's a family pass to be won. So all you have to do is figure out what bird song this is. I did play this one the other night at a different time. But I want to play it again because it is kind of a night bird sound. What do you reckon it is? And if you think you know what the bird is and want to be in the draw to win a family pass, just flick me a text with the answer 8168 keyword sanctuary. All correct answers going in the draw tomorrow with Lizzie. Okay, text number 8168 keyword sanctuary. What is this bird?

0: How often have you cleaned house only to have it immediately messed up by family? Neglect to clean, however, and you have major problems. I visited a lady once who'd so neglected her cleaning that it had got on top of her. The clutter in her home was unbelievable. Her sink was filled with unwashed articles. Every pot and pan she owned was on the bench. It took my friend and me a comparatively short time to clean up what for the lady had become an impossible task. The Bible instructs us to keep short accounts. In other words, when we mess up in relationships, to put things right immediately. Sadly, relationships can be severed for years when a simple apology could have restored the relationship immediately. So today, let's obey the Bible and keep short accounts. I'm June Dooney, spelt D-O-O-N-E-Y, and you can contact me on junedooney.com.
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0: Oh, yes, I really like his style there with the old rugged cross. Bart Millard with that one at 8 to 8. Thank you to everyone that got in touch with the bird sound. Yes, all those that said the more pork were right. Here in the Jaw tomorrow with Lizzie for a family pass to a Sanctuary Mountain, an amazing place. You're going to love that experience if you win it. It's the world's largest fenced eco sanctuary. So very cool. And thanks to the team at Sanctuary Mountain for that. It's been very cool and lovely to highlight some of our beautiful native birds. Sanctuary, this sanctuary, New Zealand's worship station. It is 8 away from 8. In a moment, Maverick City Music, Dante Bow, All That I Need.
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7: Absolute classic, that verse, isn't it? 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I'm Cathy. You're with Sanctuary, New Zealand's worship station. Hope it's a good Thursday night. We got Elevation Worship coming up this hour with O Come to the Altar, united with Taya, another in the fire. And I love the one from Chris Tomlin, How Great is Our God, a favourite of many Sanctuary listeners I know. That's also up. And Fernando Ortega with the hymn How Firm a Foundation. And talking of hymns, we got our hymn program, hymns for today, Sunday morning between 6 and 7, and also Sunday evening now between 6 and 7. And you can join us for a whole hour in the morning and evening on Sunday for hymns. We the Kingdom now with Child of Love on the way, also Elevation Worship.

You're with Cathy, Elevation Worship, Sanctuary, Evening Devotion, O Come to the Altar, almost at 10 past 8. Shane and Shane next with All Hail the Power of Jesus' Name on the way, also the Belonging Co, Hallowed Be Your Name. Have you ever done a Rubik's Cube? Can you do it? How long does it take you? A six-year-old girl in China has just set a world record, women's world record. She's 6 years old, for basically doing a Rubik's Cube in about 4 seconds, or just a snip over, 4.27 seconds. Those points matter. Obviously a gift. It's incredible. 4 seconds. That is fast. Apparently she had professional training. I didn't know you could get professional training in Rubik's Cubes. Amazing. I've never managed one of those. And I once years ago was given a Rubik's Cube. It wasn't a real one, but one that you could pull the stickers off and then put them back on in order. I don't know how long that took me, but that was one I had success with.

0: Have you ever felt so keen and eager to help someone going through a difficult time, but felt inadequate and ill-equipped to be of any real help? I felt like that, but the more I walk this journey of faith and the more I read and learn about grief and suffering, the more I realise that our mere presence is way more important than any words. The lawyer and love activist Bob Goff says this: "I learned that faith isn't about knowing all the right stuff or obeying a list of rules. It's something more costly, because it involves being present and making a sacrifice. Perhaps that's why Jesus is sometimes called Emmanuel, God with us. I think that's what God had in mind for Jesus to just be with us. It's also what he has in mind for us when it comes to other people. Let's never underestimate the power that being present really has. We won't always have the right words. We won't always have the right tools to make things better, but we can provide a shoulder to lean on. And many times this means more than words ever will." For more, go to FionaCaris.com.
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4 after 8, another in the fire, United with Ataya. You play Monopoly at all or any board games? Actually interested in that? I've got a post up on Facebook asking that question. Curious about, do you have a favourite board game? Well, Monopoly is an absolute favourite, one of the most favourite board games for us Kiwis. And a new Kiwi version of Monopoly has just been unveiled. It's got places like Hobbiton, 90 Mile Beach, Moeraki Boulders. It's very cool. Except a bit of Australia snuck in there. Vegemite instead of Marmite. No, no, no. How did that happen? Look, I'd love to know about board games. Do you play them? They're very cool. They're very back in board games. There's something about an actual board game as opposed to playing something online, I think. And, of course, there's board game cafes and such like. Head along to the Sanctuary website, yoursanctuary.nz. Click on Facebook. Make your comment there. Love to know about, do you play board games? Do you have a favourite? Let me know. Well, I can say.

0: Hey there, I'm Nerida.
1: And I'm Alison. I've got a question for you. What changes when we see prayer as a privilege rather than just ticking a box?
0: Well, let's break that down, shall we? So in our podcast, we're going to strip away the formality and talk about how to build a vibrant and authentic connection with God that actually fits into our everyday lives.
1: Yeah, so whether you're a prayer warrior or someone who doesn't even know where to start, this conversation is for you.
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Chris Tomlin, how great is our God? 25 minutes to 9. Kathy with you. It is Sanctuary. I was talking about Monopoly before. A new Kiwi version of it's come out. And curious about what board games you play and love to know about that. Head along to Sanctuary's Facebook page. Let me know. I used to play Monopoly a lot when I was a kid. It was kind of our family game. There were four of us, I had three siblings, so four of us children. And especially on a wet day or in winter, we used to play Monopoly. Boy, was it intense. I was a sore loser. I used to really kind of get quite frustrated and cross if I wasn't winning. And I'd upend the board if I didn't get my own way. What a snot I was. This is Catherine Scott, hungry, falling on my knees on the way also. Ecclesia music with Heaven's Throne. Hungry.

0: Are you up to getting a little excited today? Well, this is Susie Holt with Chocolate and God. In Psalm 40, it says, "He put a new song in my mouth, a song of praise to our God. Many will see and fear and put their trust in the Lord." Get excited about that. Think for a second. Today is a new day with no mistakes in it, and God's grace is new and fresh every morning. So if you're feeling beat down from past mistakes, confess it to God and walk in the confidence that it is under the blood. 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Ladies, let's take the 30-day challenge and be in the Word every day. 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

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His name? Bob Gass. A few years ago, I interviewed him for a TV program in the UK. So, working on the theory that you might not have seen that, I've taken the audio of that program and I've got it here for you to listen to. Now, he's Irish, so doesn't mind a chat. So we had to make this a two-part thing. This week, part one on A Very Tall Man, the podcast, my chat with Bob Gass. 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

0: Tigger in the Hin Health Firma Foundation. Oh, what an amazing day today here on Sanctuary. Were you listening at all? Miracles Day. Lots and lots of miracles of sight going to be restored. People in Papua New Guinea who have cataracts going to have access to a cataract operation for the cost of $35. I can't get my head around that. Incredible generosity. $35 will see someone with cataracts have that 12-minute operation and sight restored. And again, I hadn't sort of appreciated that the reason Papua New Guinea has so many people with cataract issues is because it's close to the equator and something to do with UV light and living high up in the mountains and all that. I don't really understand all the kind of science behind it, but I've found that really interesting. And what's really cool too is that for each $35 gift, the government and comes alongside and multiplies that or matches it to five times. So in effect, six people having operations. It's just been an incredible day with incredible generosity. It's been, and hearing all the different stories is so, so encouraging. It's a favourite day for all of us here at Sanctuary, and it's just a one-off gift. You're not committed to anything other than your gift of $35 as a one-off. It's still not too late to get involved if you want to, even though it's officially wrapped up the day. Just head along to the Sanctuary website. You'll find the banner there, Miracles Day. Click on that. Yoursanctuary.nz. It is a 10 to 9. And we have, just having a look ahead, we've got Chris McLarney coming up. Alleluia for the cross.
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9: God in the business of healing and restoring us through his love, grace and mercy. Sanctuary, New Zealand's worship station, its evening devotion. Anyone just tuned in? Good evening, you're with Kathy, and we got some great worship music coming up before 10. I was listening to Lizzie play John Reddick, Holding On, Praise God, this morning, and I thought, yes, love it. So that's coming up in about 15 minutes' time. I don't know why I love that one. It's just kind of got a dance, vibrant, live feel to it. Love it. We've got New Wine Worship coming up with Adoration. Third Day, Your Love, O Lord. And this is Jesus Culture. Love has a name.

some worship. Brooke Lidgetwood, Hosanna at 10 after 9. Evening devotion, it is Sanctuary. How's the day been? Hope it's been a good one. Anyone starting to think about the weekend? And of course, school holidays coming up. One more day of school. I know a whole lot of my extended family are hanging out for the break. And I know for others, it's kind of a big juggle, isn't it? Trying to sort out what to do with children if you're working, all that sort of stuff. I don't know if any grandparents are listening. Are you going to be having grandchildren stay with you? It's always very cool, that. We've got Delirious next, Majesty on the way, as I promised. John Reddick with Holding On. Also going to be shortly delving into the Christian history books. A couple of things of note that caught my attention today, the 24th of September.

0: Proverbs 19 verse 10 advises us that too much talk leads to sin and encourages us to be sensible and keep our mouth shut. It's remarkable how the wisdom of the Bible offers practical guidance for improving our lives. When we speak excessively, we often say things that are unnecessary or even harmful. I truly believe that monitoring the quality and quantity of our words can significantly enhance our lives. By taking breaks and reflecting on what we say, we gain a greater control of our speech and impact others more positively. Let's consider this advice seriously. It has the power to transform how we communicate and how we relate to one another. My friend, take the moment to assess your words today. It just might lead to a profound change in your life. It's Joshua Singh, and I want to help you grow in your walk with God. So let's connect at joshuasingh.com.
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point, Inside Out Death was arrested. 24 past nine. Kathy with you. It is Sanctuary. Before we continue with more worship music on Evening Devotion on your Thursday night with New Wine Worship Adoration, I just want to tell you about a couple of things that caught my attention in today's Christian history books, the 24th of September. The first one, 1757. Brilliant theologian and revivalist Jonathan Edwards became, this is in the United States, the president of the College of New Jersey. Now you might go, yeah? Well, he that later on became Princeton University. He was an incredible man and a man of deep, deep prayer. He used to get up early, pray in the morning. In the evening, he'd pray with his family and particularly with his wife. But he used to do a lot of fasting and praying during the day. And basically, the rest of that, the fasting and the praying during the day, was kind of secret. He kind of didn't want to tell anyone about it. Got a quote of his later on in the evening as well, one that gave me a bit of a smile, but this is one of his thoughts too, thinking about, I don't know what it is like for you when you're out in nature. There's something about the real sense of the majesty and might of God. And this is what he said on creation and nature. He said, nature is God's great evangelist. Also, this day, 1827, Catherine McCauley founds the New Order of Sisters of Mercy in Ireland, opens up in Dublin to teach the poor and homeless mothers. And her order, Sisters of Mercy, just grew and grew and ended up all around the world, including not only in Australia, but here in New Zealand. And I don't know if there's any Sisters of Mercy listening at the moment, but special day today for the Sisters of Mercy.

0: On behalf of the entire Sanctuary team, we wanted to say thank you for being a part of Miracles Day. Because of your generosity, thousands more people in Papua New Guinea will have their sight restored.
1: You guys are like our mother. You help us and now we can see. And I'm very happy. And I'm thanking you from the bottom of my heart.
0: Your donation to CBM, Christian Blind Mission, is a life-changing gift. A miracle. Thank you.

22 to 10. It is Sanctuary. Listening to Passion there, the Lord will provide, and thinking about the incredible response and generosity today, and through you, the gift of sight is going to be restored to so many people in Papua New Guinea who have cataracts. I hadn't realised that in Papua New Guinea, it has the highest rate of people with cataracts, something to do with because of being close to the equator and UV light and all that sort of stuff. I don't get the science of it, but I was unaware of that. And incredible, for $35, your gift and generosity there will enable somebody to have a 12-minute cataract operation, sight restored. And what's really cool too is the government's matching that five times. So your one-off gift of $35, providing an operation, cataract operation for someone, and then the government comes alongside and provides five more. So it's just been a mind-blowing day with incredible generosity. Love the stories. If you were listening today, you would have heard it all. And I hope you were as encouraged as much as I was listening to it. Not too late, even though, to get involved, even though it has officially wrapped up Miracles Day. Just head along to the Sanctuary website. You'll find the links there under Miracles Day. You'll see the banner, yoursanctuary.nz. This is Third Day, Your Love, O Lord.

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1: Isn't having a baby a very joyful occasion? You may have a baby with you right now. You hold, feed, change, wash, play with, talk to, and you might even sing to baby. It's been born into a natural family. It's loved by everyone in that family. Jesus talked about being born again into a spiritual family and becoming a child of God. And we must be born again. Jesus said so. The angels have a party when it happens to one person. How then do we do it? We pray. Lord Jesus, I confess that I am a sinner and apart from you. I ask you now to forgive me and make me one of your children, so I am born again into your family. Thank you, Lord, for your amazing love. Did you mean it? Well then, welcome to the family.
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1: 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But humility doesn't mean low self-esteem. 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It just means not focusing on ourselves. As Lewis puts it, real humility is not thinking less of ourselves, it's thinking about ourselves less.
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0: I'd love to be able to do a bit of guitar work like that. I can just do the old strum with about three chords. Rex and Deborah Paul there with a beautiful hymn from this mid-1700s, Come Ye Sinners Poor and Needy, written by a guy by the name of Joseph Hart. Now, he grew up in a Christian household, then kind of turned his back on God. And then when he was in his mid-40s, he heard an amazing sermon by, and you might have heard of this guy, by an evangelist by the name of George Whitefield. And that sermon, or through that sermon, Joseph was just deeply touched by God. And the experience of that led to basically a big spiritual turnaround. And just thinking about this hymn, you know, it's a real invitation for all of us to come to God, you know, no matter how far away we are from God, or maybe we are a bit closer, but we can always come more close. And it was a couple of years after this conversion experience that Joseph Hart published this particular hymn in a hymn book called Hymns Composed on Various Subjects. That'll take up the front and back cover, wouldn't it? Good to be with you, Sanctuary, New Zealand's worship station, 10 away from 10. And we got Lost and Found with Psalm 51 up in a moment.
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9: It's a piece of scripture I've visited and revisited on and off over the years, and particularly the mind bit, and not only kind of the heart and the soul, but I guess discovering more of God's love for me through the writings of others and preaching and reading, all that sort of stuff. And it's kind of the whole person, isn't it? You're with Sanctuary, New Zealand's worship station. Good evening, I'm Kathy, and very nice to have your company Thursday night. Anyone thinking about the weekend yet? We start that tomorrow. Big Daddy Weave up this hour of the worship music front. The Lion and the Lamb break every chain with the Belonging Co. also. And we got Tim Neufeld, Lord, I Need You, delving into a bit of scripture and some thoughts on that, wanting to encourage you with one word, one encouragement, coming up before 11. And also delving into the Christian history books, a couple of things I spotted for this day, the 24th of September. This is Cody Carnes. Take You at Your Word.

The Lion and the Lamb, Sanctuary Worship Music with Big Daddy Weave at 10 minutes past 10. Before we continue with music from Stephen Curtis Chapman, Be Still and Know. Just again, a reminder about the latest podcast episode of the podcast series, The Privilege of Prayer, a conversation with Nerida and Alison Shaw, all the ins and outs of prayer. It's a fabulous series. I know many of you have already listened to it. Some of you might not yet have got around to that podcast series. Would encourage you to do so. It's fantastic, and you'll be really inspired and encouraged in your prayer life. And the latest episode has dropped. This week's conversation about personal prayer. You'll find all the links to it through the Sanctuary website, yoursanctuary.nz.

0: Recently, when walking on the beach, soaking up the beauty and relishing some downtime, I noticed an empty chair in the sand dunes. So I decided to stop and just sit for a while, to be in the moment, spend some time with Jesus. In those moments of stillness, I felt spiritually refreshed. Jesus invites all of us to sit for a while. He said to his disciples, "Come away by yourselves and rest." There's been so much going on and they were struggling to even find time to eat. How important it is in our busy and distracted lives to pause and just sit. In the Bible, Martha's sister Mary took time to sit with Jesus, and he commended her for that. She'd made a good choice. God covets our friendship and waits for our company. There's an empty chair waiting for you today with an invitation from Jesus to be seated. It's your choice. Mahara ki tō tātou atua e tēnei rā. Remember God today. I'm Alison Shaw.
1: This is Sanctuary.

Belonging Code, 22 past 10, it's Sanctuary, you're with Kathy, and that was Break Every Chain. On the way next, worship music with Phil Wickham, Brandon Lake, so good, not just so good, but so good, and Ren Collective up also with a revival anthem. And this three in a row, going to be wrapping up with Tim Neufeld, Lord, I Need You. But just want to encourage you first with some thoughts on a piece of scripture, one verse, one encouragement. This one from Psalm 103, verse 8, the Lord is compassionate and merciful, slow to anger and filled with unfailing love. I don't know about you, but for me, there's that sense with that scripture to be free and welcome to come to God, even no matter how we've blown it, what we've done. You know, God's compassionate. He knows us. He knows our flaws and weaknesses and where we struggle. But this particular bit kind of sticks out for me too, slow to get angry. And particularly, perhaps you look at, maybe there's someone on your heart, maybe a family member or a friend or a situation, maybe a work colleague, and you're just utterly frustrated and you wish God would deal with them. And thinking about the mercy that God extends to us, and maybe He is extending that mercy to them in terms of God biding His time, being compassionate and merciful with them. So I think, you know, what's good for the goose is good for the gander too. So a very cool verse from Psalm 103, verse 8. The Lord is compassionate and merciful, slow to get angry and filled with unfailing love.

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1: Hey there, I'm Nerida.
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25 to 11, it's Sanctuary Evening Devotion with Tim Neufeld. Lord, I need you. And I don't know if you've been listening today here on Sanctuary Miracles Day today and thinking about the need. We all need God, but there's also practical needs that need to be met. And it's been an amazing day with Miracles Day here. Sanctuary teaming up with the Christian Blind Mission and enabling a whole lot of people who have cataracts in Papua New Guinea have access to a 12-minute operation that will restore sight for the cost of $35. I just can't get my head around the $35. That is it. And a 12-minute operation and somebody can see. An incredible response today. You guys are so, so generous. I was a bit puzzled. I hadn't sort of appreciated and came to understand this today, listening throughout the day, there's one of the highest rates of cataracts in the world in Papua New Guinea. And the reason is because being closer to the equator and something to do with the UV light, there's just a whole lot more people that struggle with cataracts. And I had no idea about that. I found that quite interesting. And what a privilege and a blessing and a gift it is to be able to be a part of changing someone's life and restoring sight with a gift of $35. Again, just want to say huge, huge thank you for your generosity. Now, if the day, Miracles Day, is officially wrapped up, but it's still not too late to get involved. Maybe you've just tuned in for the very first time today. Welcome, by the way. If you head along to the Sanctuary website, you'll see the link there to CBM Miracles Day. Click on that and all what to do and information that you need is all there. So head along to yoursanctuary.nz.

0: The first house I owned had a beautiful cherry tree. That summer, it was laden with fruit. The next year, however, it yielded nothing. Why? When my husband and I built our new house and planted a plum tree, it too yielded nothing. The reason we discovered was our prevailing winds were demolishing the blossoms. The most dangerous period in a new venture is the early blossom stage. We have a vision and excitedly share it with others, only to have them blow winds of scorn on our ideas. It's been tried before, it won't work. At this critical point, our blossoming ideas can easily be blown away. It's only as we hold on to our conviction that this is a God idea that we'll begin to see our ideas blossom and eventually bear fruit. I'm June Dooney, spelled D-O-O-N-E-Y, and you can contact me on junedooney.com.
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hymns. 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

0: Sebastian Demery, Jamila Hay, counting your blessings. And the kind of weird thing is when you stop and reflect and count on your, or count your blessings, sometimes I do that. I'll stop and think, and particularly kind of later in the day or maybe first thing in the morning, and just mull through things and have a little thought and reflection and meditation and thinking about God. And the thing is, once you start thinking on blessings, you actually find that there are more and more blessings. Maybe just rushing through life, not seeing them or counting them. A good thing to do, I reckon, sometimes. It's 10 away from 11 o'clock. Good to have your company. Sanctuary, New Zealand's worship station. Cathy with you. We got Blanca in a moment. Greater is he.
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7: 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More worship music underway in a moment with Paul Beloche, Hosanna. Going to hear two from Joe Albarn, Zev Sleater, Road Less Travelled, and Before Midnight, Alexander Pappas, Always Been Jesus. On the way also, our daily devotional word for you today in about 20 minutes or so, half an hour. Actually, I've just had a look at our daily devotional word for you today coming up tonight with some thoughts on Choose to Be Found.

came out 9 years ago, that one. Elevation Worship, There Is a Cloud. Same title track of the Alive album, came out in 2017. Kind of based on the amazing story in the Book of Kings, where the prophet Elijah prays for rain after a severe drought, and a servant spots a cloud as small as a man's hand rising from the sea. Such a cool story if you want to check it out. It's in 1 Kings 18, verses 42 to 45. Sanctuary, New Zealand's worship station. Again, just a huge thank you for an amazing day. A Miracles Day here on Sanctuary. Officially, it's wrapped up, but as listening throughout the day, hearing the incredible stories about those that have had cataract operations in Papua New Guinea, and those that are about to, because of your generosity, just $35, a one-off gift of $35 will enable someone in Papua New Guinea who has cataracts to have a 12-minute operation and sight restored. It's just been an amazing day, so thank you, thank you. You can still get involved, not too late. There are links to A Miracles Day and the Christian Blind Mission on the Sanctuary website, yoursanctuary.nz. This is Steve Aparana, Something Beautiful. So

0: I did something brave and disgusting the other day. One of our sinks had been draining slowly. Well, I'd had enough. So I pulled on my big girl pants, dug out the plunger, boiled the jug, sourced the baking soda and white vinegar, and I was armed. I was ready to defeat this blocked sink. Eventually, I got a good seal on the plunger. I heaved and hoed. Then I heard a gurgling and a stirring. I released that plunger, and with it came the smelliest and ugliest mass of mangled grossness ever. I threw up a little in my mouth. I disposed of the awfulness, cleaned the sink thoroughly, and turned the tap on. To my delight, water easily flowed down the drain. Success was mine. How often do we have things in us blocking the flow of what God could do in us? Little things that over time build up and become bigger. I know from time to time I need a plunger in my soul to force out what isn't worthy, honouring or loving. What could possibly be blocking the flow of God's love in and through you today? For more, go to fionacaris.com.
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24 after 11 at Sanctuary Thursday night. Kathy with you. That was Brandon Lake, Just Like Heaven. Grace Vineyard Music next with Alive on the Way also. Quippers Revolution, hands high. Just want to stop and pray a moment. I came across this prayer for tonight's prayer from the past. A really beautiful one, simple one. I just loved it. I was mentioning, and it's attributed to Catherine McCauley. I was mentioning her earlier in the evening. It was this day in our history, 1827, that she founded the Sisters of Mercy in Ireland, and of course Sisters of Mercy operating here and in Australia as well, helping with the poor and homeless. She did incredible work, and a beautiful, beautiful prayer attributed to her. And you're welcome to join in. My God will belong to you forever. Teach me to trust in you, because I know you love me and will always be near me. Help me to always obey you, even though it's hard. Take from my heart all fear. Help me never to be sad, but always joyful, knowing that you are my God and that someday I will be with you in heaven. Amen.

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0: Have some worship, Brooke Ledgerwood, King of Kings. It's 23 minutes to midnight, I'm thinking already. Sanctuary Evening Devotion. And before we continue with some more worship music from Delirious History Maker, time for some thoughts on choosing to be found on our daily devotional Word for You Today here on Sanctuary.
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2: Time for a refresher. The story of the prodigal son in Luke chapter 15, verses 11 to 32. The father in the story would do anything to have his son back with him, but he doesn't send a search party to kidnap him back. No, the choice has to be the son's. God doesn't force his agenda on us as if we're his prisoners of war or helpless subjects of a dictatorship. He empowers us to make our own choice. The son realized that living in a pig pen was no life at all. He came to his own realization. The son should never have been in the pig pen in the first place. His choices landed him there. Dad seemed too boring, home seemed like a bunch of rules, all work and no play. Surely, he thought, there's a better life on the outside, far away from Dad's estate. That's what had driven our prodigal 1,000 kilometres from being able to borrow Dad's car or celebrating in style on his birthday. What about us? We too were born for a palace, not a pig pen. Have we realised our favoured position yet? Have we realised that abundant life is not elsewhere, but with choosing Jesus? So what now? Does it feel like you're lost 1,000 kilometres from where you should be right now? The reality is you're just a prayer away from God's outstretched arms, and he's waiting and watching for you.
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0: On behalf of the entire Sanctuary team, we wanted to say thank you for being a part of Miracles Day. Because of your generosity, thousands more people in Papua New Guinea will have their sight restored.
1: You guys are like our mother. You help us and now we can see. And I'm very happy. And I'm thanking you from the bottom of my heart.
0: 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A miracle. Thank you.

0: Have you ever played the 20 questions game on a date? How did that go for you? This is Susie Holt with Chocolate and God. Isaiah 55 verse 6 says, "Seek the Lord while he may be found. Call upon him while he is near." We all want to be seen and known and loved. When you fall in love with someone, usually your heart's desire is to know every detail about them, and your desire is for that person to care enough to know everything about you as well. Some people even go through the questions game on dates, getting to know little details about each other. God's desire is for you to know him that way as well. He wants to be the absolute love of your life so that any other love will just be the icing on the cake. God is a very personal God. He is not just sitting up there wanting to keep to himself. He wants to walk with you through this life. So seek him with your whole heart today. Ladies, let's take the 30-day challenge and be in the Word every day. 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

0: What a beautiful hymn to be wrapping up evening devotion on a Thursday night. Well, nearly wrapping it up because we've got a few more minutes till midnight. Then our friend Gary Hoopfleet along after midnight to keep us company. And that was Lower Lights, Nearer My God to Thee. It is seven away from midnight, just about time for me, Kathy, to wrap up, and hope I can join you tomorrow night from 6 o'clock here on A Sanctuary Evening Devotion. And tonight's thought I want to leave with you from Jonathan Edwards. Now, I mentioned him earlier this evening. He was in our Christian history segment. It was this day, 1757. He became the president of the College of New Jersey. He was a brilliant theologian and incredible man. Real man of prayer. And I've mentioned this one, thought of his before, a wee while ago, I think it was, but it gave me a smile and I thought it was awesome. Lord, stamp eternity on my eyeballs. Isn't that great? Have a good one tomorrow. Catch you tomorrow night. God bless.
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6: 1 Corinthians 6 verse 19. 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

Oh, it's a funny old world, isn't it? Just after midnight and for the last 24 hours or so, the thought crossed my mind, I think I'm getting the flu. And for the last half a dozen hours or so, all of a sudden, the cough has arrived and the runny nose, and my voice has dropped down a couple of octaves. So now's the time to become a bass singer, I think. I hope I can last the program. In fact, I'm sure that I can. Of course, one of the advantages of doing radio is that you can't spread it through a microphone. Wouldn't that be freaky? If that could be done. However, rest assured, that's not going to happen. But thanks for having a wee listen. I hope you enjoy the music that I've got sorted out for you over the next few hours. I was

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3: 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You know, there's signs and cues. I mean, in everything, in the position of the stars.
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I think I go as far as to say that the Parachute Band are my favourite ever Christian band. Maybe not providing me with my favourite tune, but generally speaking, I think they've been very much a soundtrack of my growing up, and I will always, always enjoy the music. And you hear the songs and they instantly transport you back to another time. Well, that one does it. Let Your Glory Fall. Before that, The Belonging Company with Hallowed Be Thy Name. Morning, just after 20 past midnight. Believe it or not, it's Friday. The weekend just around the corner.

0: In Psalms 19, verse 14, David's words encapsulate a deep desire for his thoughts and words to align with the will of God. He seeks to ensure that everything that he speaks and reflects upon is pleasing and acceptable in the sight of God, who is his rock and redeemer. What resonates most about this verse is David's humility and reverence before God. He acknowledges God's sovereignty and expresses a sincere longing to honor him in every aspect of his life. You know, my friend, it's actually a beautiful reminder of the importance of our heart posture in our relationship with God. When we approach God with humility, acknowledging his majesty and seeking his will above our own, we begin to truly please him. Our words and our thoughts become aligned with his purposes as our lives reflect his glory. It's Joshua Singh, and I want to help you grow in your walk with God. So let's connect at joshuasingh.com.
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Now that is Lauren Daigle together with CeCe Winans and Believe for It, just on 20 to 1. I did mention half an hour or so ago and don't want to harp on about it, but I think I've got the flu. And all of a sudden, oh man, you sort of end up feeling miserable, don't you? Well, Michael Palin, you know him, the guy who was in Monty Python and also did a lot of travelling around the world, hosted travel programs, he put it this way. Your body does get a wee bit rusty like a piece of old machinery. A couple of screws fall off and the door falls off and that's it. He said that as he was admitting that age is beginning to make travel filming a wee bit harder, but that at 83, he's still proud of what he describes as his old body can do, and says that being able to keep exploring the world is far better than sitting at home thinking about what he can't do. So taking that on board, although feeling just a wee bit miserable this morning, I am grateful that I can still do this.

0: saw two houses being built quite near each other a few years ago. One had lots of big cracks in it, as it was built on waterlogged ground. And the other one has no problems at all, as it was built on solid, dry ground. Jesus told the stories of two houses. One was built on rock and stood immovable when the strong winds blew and the rains poured down. And the other was built on the sand and collapsed with a great thud. He was telling us where we can get the security. Well, it wasn't in a literal house or through financial benefits or in a partner or friend. This unshakable security of an unsinkable life is found in Jesus alone and in doing what he says. As the old hymn goes, on Christ the solid rock I stand, all other ground is sinking sand.
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It is almost 10 past one on Friday morning. Just wanted to say thank you if you are one of the many who partnered with us yesterday for Miracles Day with Christian Blind Mission. It's hard to believe, isn't it, that $35 can actually make such a substantial difference. People that have been unable to see have a simple cataract operation that in New Zealand...

0: You know, we need to hear that from time to time, especially those of us that are getting older, and you kind of think, oh, maybe our time has been and we can now sort of just quietly retire. Well, maybe not. Maybe the song that Tyrone Wells has just sung has great meaning for you. God is not done with you yet.
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3: Let's go.

We've got some great musicians in New Zealand, and none better than the people at Wellington City Elam and their song Jesus. Before that, John Riddick and Holding On. One of the other wonderful things that we have on Sanctuary is a devotional called The Word for Today, written by Bob Gass. And Bob has been involved with Rema and UCB for maybe 25, 30 years or so. And right at the very, very beginning, when he heard that we were trying to help start a Christian radio station in Ireland, he said he wanted to help. He was born in Ireland, although spending most of his life in America, and said, could he help? And that he had a devotional that he wanted to make available. And so that's how it began, 25, 30 years or so ago. And we've been listening to it. We've been reading it here in New Zealand all that time. Sadly, Bob passed a couple of years ago. But I did get an opportunity to sit down and chat with him for a TV program a few years prior to that. One of the all-time great fun guys to chat with. Yes, he can write a magnificent devotional. And yes, it has made a difference. And sometimes you just go, well, how did he know? That's what I needed to hear today. But there's a lot more to Bob than the devotional. And I had that opportunity to chat with him. And I'd love it if you have a wee listen. He's my guest this week on A Very Tall Man, the podcast. Now, to get it, you either go to yoursanctuary.nz or wherever you get your podcasts, Apple, Spotify, that sort of thing. Just in the wee search engine, put A Very Tall Man. And I should pop up. And the latest episode should be my interview with Bob Gass. That's this week on A Very Tall Man, the podcast.

0: Recently, I watched a documentary of a team who cycled the Tour de France route. Over the taxing 21-day ride, they were pushed to the limit by distance and heat and elevation. And they soon realised how important their team members were if they were going to complete the course. When tempted to give up, it was those alongside who gave the encouragement and the much-needed motivation to enable them to keep going. You and I have a God-given race to complete. There will be tough times when our faith is tested, we're tempted to give up. We need other believers alongside us, urging us to keep going, to run with perseverance, to not give up. And then, when our race ends, we'll be able to say with confidence, I have finished my race. Mahara ki tō tātou atua e tēnei rā. Remember God today. I'm Alison Shaw.
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Your song Worship with Brooke Ledgerwood and the Desert Song. Isn't it interesting how one letter could completely change that? If it's the Desert Song now, add an S, and then what are we singing about? In my

0: behalf of the entire Sanctuary team, we wanted to say thank you for being a part of Miracles Day. Because of your generosity, thousands more people in Papua New Guinea will have their sight restored.
1: You guys are like our mother. You help us and now we can see. And I'm very happy. And I'm thanking you from the bottom of my heart.
0: Your donation to CBM, Christian Blind Mission, is a life-changing gift. A miracle. Thank you.

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When

0: and you stepped into the dark, 'cause that's just the kind of God you are.
1: We are messengers, and Josh Baldwin, that's the kind of God that you are. 1:45. Judy, good morning, and thank you for listening to Sanctuary, and thank you for your very kind thoughts. Judy heard that a couple of weeks ago I mentioned that we're tooling off to Holland for a month or two, and was going out to buy compression socks, which I've done, and I've got them, and they're all ready to go, and I've tried them on. I wouldn't say that I'd be wearing them in public. I wear jeans over the top because, like, not the best-looking legs in the world, but, hey, you got to go with what you've got. But, Judy, thank you very much, and I have already got my compression socks, but there are other people at Rema who are also doing Sanctuary, also doing traveling, and your gift is greatly appreciated.

0: ever read a book set somewhere in America and tumbleweeds have been mentioned as part of the scene? In my mind's eye, I'd always thought of tumbleweeds as being smallish. But recently, I learned how pesky they really are and how big they get, as big as a car. The weeds just attach themselves to each other, and as the wind blows them, it blows them all over. And the end result are these massive balls of weeds. Tumbleweeds are a fantastic illustration of what can happen where things are just left and not dealt with. Of when things escalate, our minds can be the perfect soil for many negative, unnecessary thoughts. And like the weeds, left to their own devices can gather together and grow desperately out of control. Paul in the Bible encourages us, guard what we allow to be planted in our minds. In Philippians, Paul writes, "Fill your minds and meditate on things true, things noble, gracious, the best and not the worst, the beautiful, not the ugly, things to praise, not things to curse. Do this and the God of peace will be with you." For more, go to fionacaris.com.
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I may be the only person who does this, but every now and again I get an idea about a song and I want to see how many different versions of it there are floating around. And I've been doing that with Amazing Grace. And there have been some incredible versions, like from, you know, the Scottish pipe band's versions of it to rock singers doing it. And I found a version that has a guitarist in America using a slide guitar. And man, you recognise the tune, but it's like completely, completely different. And then amongst the songs that popped up, this one that I just finished playing, Phil Wickham, not Amazing Grace as we know, his song is called This Is Amazing Grace. But it was also good. It's really great fun going down the rabbit hole of, I wonder how many other different versions of this song there are. Hope you enjoyed that one.

They've lasted for a reason. Powerful melodies and superb lyrics that lift our faith. Hymns. Some are modern classics. Others were written centuries ago but are still widely sung today. Hymns for Today. The best from the past given a fresh sound for today's generation. Hymns for Today. Every Sunday morning at 6. So let your faith be strengthened and inspired. Hymns for Today. Sundays at 6, only here on Sanctuary, New Zealand's worship station.

It's old school, but it's still new, isn't it? Israel Houghton's version of Great is Thy Faithfulness. Is that not just one of the all-time great hymns of the faith? It's 20 past two. Good morning, I'm Gary. Welcome along to Sanctuary. Friday morning, the weekend just around the corner. Busy, busy, busy. I think although the weather in the last 24 hours has been a wee bit dodgy, man, it's been cold, hasn't it? We had a frost last night, and that was like kind of unexpected. However, I did still have the cover over the avocado, so hopefully that is okay. But maybe in the next week or two, it'll start to warm up a wee bit. And did I read somewhere? Daylight saving this weekend? That can't be right, can it?

0: Today, we view salt in terms of making food tastier and more palatable. 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In biblical times, meat and vegetables were packed in salt to keep them fresh. As Christians, we exercise our saltiness by upholding the purity of God's Word and living in the power of the Holy Spirit. 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While you might be misunderstood, be willing to exert your saltiness and resist the temptation to conform. I'm June Dooney, spelt D-O-O-N-E-Y, and you can contact me on junedooney.com.
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United Pursuit and Head to the Heart. It is just after 2:30, and yep, thank you. It is daylight saving this weekend. Whoa, Sunday morning, so Saturday night, Sunday morning, clock go what, back or forward? Every year that's the question. You've got to think about it unless you're really, really good. You go, no, it's no problem at all, Gary. It's step forward, leap back. So put the clocks forward at 2:00 on Sunday morning. Yeah, okay.

0: Hey there, I'm Nerida.
1: And I'm Alison. I've got a question for you. What changes when we see prayer as a privilege rather than just ticking a box?
0: Well, let's break that down, shall we? So in our podcast, we're going to strip away the formality and talk about how to build a vibrant and authentic connection with God that actually fits into our everyday lives.
1: Yeah, so whether you're a prayer warrior or someone who doesn't even know where to start, this conversation is for you.
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The House of Worship, together with Matt Redman and friends, and the Heart of Worship. And before that, to begin the 3 o'clock hour, the wonderfully amazing Charity Gale and her song Endless Praise. Well, 3:10, my voice is sort of hanging in there. I've just made myself an OXO cube hot drink. You know, those little cubes that you put in, you know, to make, you know, stews taste better and whatever. Just take one of those, or just add hot water, and then wait a couple of minutes. It's a wee bit salty. Oh, it's just so lovely on the back of the throat.

0: it possible to be even nicer than you already are? This is Susie Holt with Chocolate and God. Ephesians 4 says, "And be kind to one another, tender-hearted, forgiving one another, even as God in Christ forgave you." Being nice almost seems to be a lost art these days. Even walking through the supermarket, a lot of people seem to have a chip on their shoulder. You never know what is going on in their life. Maybe that woman who couldn't smile at you and seemed rude was preoccupied with the fact that she has cancer. Maybe that person who cut you off was distracted because they were consumed with the fact that their spouse just filed for divorce. You just don't know what they are facing, but it is most likely coming from a deeply wounded heart that only God can heal. So, before you react in kind to the hatefulness, ask yourself if it really is that important, or maybe the love of God would be a better response. Ladies, let's take the 30-day challenge and be in the Word every day. Join my friend Janet Scott for her daily devotional. You can subscribe for free at chocolateandgod.com.
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5: Ephesians 3, verse 20. 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

0: The House of Worship with Matt Redman. The Heart of Worship. Beautiful song. Just after 10 past 3. Good morning. I'm Gary. Welcome along to my part of the program on Sanctuary this morning as we begin Friday and head into the weekend. Oh, my voice, I think it's going to last the distance. You just sort of don't know. The last 24 hours or so, I felt that the flu is upon me. Pam goes, is it the man flu? And I go, no, it's not the man flu. Listen to my voice coughing away wildly. So what I've just done is made myself a hot drink. And years ago, and I don't know how I discovered it, but those OXO cubes that you use to sort of, you know, tart up a stew, you just take one of those and just add hot water to it, and you can happily drink it. A wee bit salty, but it's just so good on the back of the throat.
1: So you catch me when I fall, right? And you hear me when I call crying. And you fix me when I'm broke, right? And that's all I need to know.

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1: 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He throws aside dignity and social expectations. He humiliates himself to welcome home the son who had humiliated him. He doesn't wait for an apology. He doesn't demand explanations. He runs, embraces, and kisses his child.
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I wanted to play that. It's Stephen Bell Booth and Whisper. Now, it goes back a year or two, in fact, more than just a year or two, but I had a cup of coffee with Stephen the other day, and his new album, which is centred around Psalm 139, is not too far away from completion. And he couldn't tell me when it would be released, but he said it's awfully close. And, of course, he's got that wonderful album from 40 years ago called Shelter that has been re-imaged or whatever they do to make it sort of sound trendy in 2026. So if you're a Stephen Bell Booth fan and you have some of his earlier songs, go find the re-imaged version. It is really good.

0: When we fail to engage with our purpose, life can feel often very empty. Purpose serves as a compass that illuminates our path, infusing each step with meaning and significance. 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So let's connect at joshuasingh.com.
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Mercy Me and Always Only Jesus in the Blueprint Church, before that with Itapoti Ariki. It is just after 3:30. It still makes me smile. We had a friend come to stay not too very long ago and stayed in the spare bedroom that has an ensuite. And after about 45 minutes this particular day, we hadn't seen our friend. So I went out and said, is everything okay? Well, he'd gone to the loo in his ensuite and locked the door, which is fair enough, and all of a sudden realised that he couldn't undo it anymore. And his phone was not with him. So he had to wait until someone came looking for him. I can tell you that we managed to undo the lock and take it all to pieces. And I hear that the locksmith guy is coming in the next couple of days to fix it. So, Skip, the next time you arrive and come and stay, everything will be all right and you won't get locked in the loo.

0: On behalf of the entire Sanctuary team, we wanted to say thank you for being a part of Miracles Day. Because of your generosity, thousands more people in Papua New Guinea will have their sight restored.
1: You guys are like our mother. You help us and now we can see. And I'm very happy. And I'm thanking you from the bottom of my heart.
0: Your donation to CBM, Christian Blind Mission, is a life-changing gift. A miracle. Thank you.

I'm just checking the date. There's still like 5 days to go before it is October. But in October, I think it's okay to start thinking about where are we going to go for our Christmas holidays. And if you're staying in New Zealand, which is what you should do, because don't leave home until you've seen the country, there's a place that you've not been to, well, you may not have been there, and you should put it on your list because it's made the Lonely Planets list of 50 places that you should visit in 2027. Now, it's the only place in New Zealand, I think, that made the list. And where do you think that might be? It's not Auckland, it's not Wellington, not Christchurch, nor is it Taupo, nor is it Queenstown. The place? Oamaru, between Timaru and Dunedin, or between Christchurch and Dunedin, depending on how you see those sorts of things. It's a wonderful place to go and visit. It has a historical precinct that is, like, unbelievably good. I grew up in Oamaru, and at the time, I didn't realise that it was an historical precinct, and the Oamaru Mail used to be down there. And for those of us who are Oamaru Mail delivery boys and girls, that's where we'd go every day. You sort of bike down and go into the building and the big printing press at the bottom, and you'd hear all the, you know, the sounds and the smells and whatever. You get your like 100 copies of the Oamaru Mail that you had to deliver. You put it on the back of your wee bike and away you go. That now is really a beautiful part of Oamaru. And of course, behind the historical precinct, the wharf. We used to go fishing for trevally and cod. Ah, those were the days. But Oamaru, if you've never been there, go. The Lonely Planet people put it on their top 50. Oh.

Empty bottles, empty houses, empty hearts, empty bank accounts, empty churches, and an empty stomach. Let me tell you of three empty places that means good news. Remember the stable where Jesus was born? That's why we celebrate Christmas. Well, it's empty now. He grew up. Remember the cross of Calvary, where Jesus died for our sins because he loved us so very much. Well, it's empty now. 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Remember the tomb where they buried him. Well, it's empty now because he came back to life again on the third day. All these places are empty because God wants to give us fullness. He wants our lives to be full of the abundant life that Jesus gives through his Spirit. 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

Brooke Ledgerwood and Bless God. Colton Dixon before that with Through All of It. Not Through It All, it's a completely different song, but Through All of It. Morning just on 10 past four. Just before 4 o'clock, I mentioned that if you're looking for a place to go in New Zealand that you hadn't been to, Oamaru might be one of those places that you should put on the list. Because if, from there, you can sort of head down south to Dunedin and go down to the Catlins, but you can also sort of go northwest up the Waitaki Valley. And that is also a beautiful part of New Zealand. And that takes you right into that area that includes Tekapo and Mount Cook. Absolutely amazing. There are some wonderful places in New Zealand that you should go to. Now, having said that, you should not dismiss Queenstown, although it's become incredibly touristy. If you ever go there, there are a couple of things that you should do, but you need to have a few dollars in your pocket to do them. I think to go on the Earnslaw is just over $100 now. To go on a bungee jump, $300. And to go on the shot over jet, $100 and something. And to go up on the skyline, up to the top of the hill there. That's also, you know, not cheap. I think about $69 or $70. So you do need a few dollars, but there are some things that you should do. And my very, very favourite thing to do in Queenstown, apart from staying at Mum and Dad's, which was free, was to go across on the Earnslaw to Walter Peak and have afternoon tea there. That was great fun.

Imagine writing something that people all over the world read every day and maybe even listen to each day via the app or on the station. This week on A Very Tall Man, the podcast, I chat with the author of such a thing. His name? Bob Gass. A few years ago, I interviewed him for a TV program in the UK. So, working on the theory that you might not have seen that, I've taken the audio of that program and I've got it here for you to listen to. Now, he's Irish, so doesn't mind a chat. So we had to make this a two-part thing. This week, part one on A Very Tall Man, the podcast, my chat with Bob Gass. Listen wherever you get your podcasts.

Third day and nothing compares. Just a wee thank you if you were involved in our missions day yesterday. Together with Christian Blind Mission, we were looking to raise funds to help people who needed cataract operations. If your cataracts cause a problem, it's like huge. Like the flu that I've got at the moment, like it's problematic, but it doesn't stop me, for example, doing this. But if you get cataracts, you can't see. And the thing is, a simple operation fixes it. Here in New Zealand, we can do that, and the health system allows it. If you do it privately, it costs an arm and a leg. But a cataract operation, say in Papua New Guinea, $35. Yeah, of course, you then ask the question, why can't it be $35 in New Zealand? I guess that's a question for another day. But if you were one of those, one of the many who gave yesterday, thank you. You have made a profound difference.

0: During the months of lockdown, I enjoyed doing jigsaws. Not just ordinary jigsaws, but WasJigs. The picture on the front of the box is only a clue to what the end product will look like. I love the challenge. It's a mystery, a surprise when it's completed. It takes time. I can't do it in a hurry. I place the pieces in one at a time. And there are 1,000 of them. Our lives are a bit like that. God works at us one day at a time. He's not in a hurry, and we're not a copy of a picture on a box, but individually crafted by Him. Sometimes the puzzle gets tedious, but each piece is important and fits perfectly with another. Maybe your life feels tedious, but God is putting the pieces together perfectly to make something unique, and that something is you. Don't give up. He makes all things beautiful in His time. Mahana ki tō tātou atua e tēnei rā. Remember God today. I'm Alison Shaw.
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Good morning. Just after 4:30, a lot of little radio alarms switch themselves on at 4:30, the beginning of the day. It's Friday. It's the 25th of September, 5 days to go. And then it is October. Oh, and just a wee reminder, this Sunday, daylight saving. Clocks forward or back? Yeah, you're right. Forward.

0: Hey there, I'm Nerida.
1: And I'm Alison. I've got a question for you. What changes when we see prayer as a privilege rather than just ticking a box?
0: Well, let's break that down, shall we? So in our podcast, we're going to strip away the formality and talk about how to build a vibrant and authentic connection with God that actually fits into our everyday lives.
1: Yeah, so whether you're a prayer warrior or someone who doesn't even know where to start, this conversation is for you.
0: 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Come join us.

Elevation Worship and see your victory. It's 4:45. I would imagine it was 2:30 yesterday afternoon, maybe 3:00. There was a knock on the door. So I go and open it, and it is Ross, the neighbour. Ross and Carol have moved in at the bottom of the driveway, and they've got a lovely wee house there, and they've been happily sort of landscaping for the last few months. And he said, "I've got something for you, Gary." I thought, "Oh, this is going to be great. What's he got?" And I looked out, and outside the door was a wheelbarrow full of gravel. I said, "Oh, thanks very much, Ross." He said, yeah. He had this gravel left over. He had a little shed put down, and he sort of stamped this gravel down, you know, on the ground first so the shed sits there nicely. And he had half a wheelbarrow load of gravel left over. Perhaps one of the more unusual gifts that I've been given. But could I use it? Yep. And did I say thank you? Yep. And is it in its new place? Yep. Thank you, Ross.

0: A couple of years ago, in the middle of a beautiful spring, I was rather taken with a particular tree in full blossom. I'm used to seeing white and pink blossoms, but I'm used to seeing them on different trees. This particular tree stood out because it had a whole bunch of pink blossom, but it also had a great big mass of white ones. Maybe this is more common than I thought, I don't know. But I do know that this tree stood out to me for as long as the blossom lasted that spring. For me, that tree was a beautiful picture of what it means to abide in God, to have confidence in God, to rest in Him, to have the Lord's presence in us, and to know His word and be engrafted in Him. In John 15, verse 7, we're reminded of one of Jesus' promises. The Message says, if you make yourselves at home with me and my words are at home in you, you can be sure that whatever you ask will be listened to and acted on. Great things can happen when we allow ourselves to be engrafted. Abiding in the Lord, just like pink and white blossoms occurring on the same tree, brings such promise. For more, go to fionacaris.com.
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7: 1 John 3 verse 16. 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

0: It's a moment or two after 5 o'clock, Sanctuary on a Friday morning. We are a praise and worship station, so I thought I'd play three songs, Teith and Gary, three songs, one after the other, that all highlight praise. And that was House of Worship with Brian Dawkson, and Come Now Is the Time to Worship. The next song is from Vineyard Worship and Lucy Grimble, and it's called Thanks and Praise. And then the third song, you'll get in a minute or two, is from John Riddick. It's called Holding On. In other words, praise God. So I thought that might be fun to do. So here are the second and third songs in that little trilogy.
1: We are

Chris Tomlin, Whom Shall I Fear? Good morning, just after 20 past five. Well, getting ready to go away on an overseas trip is fun. You've got to sort everything out, like the airfares and the insurance and the hotels and one thing and another, and make sure you've got everything under control. And you tend to leave the packing, well, I do, till the very last minute. Pam's already started, but I tend to leave it to the last minute and just sort of find a couple of shirts, a couple of pairs of jeans. I was going to say a couple of pairs of underpants, but a couple more than that, and just chuck them in the suitcase. But apparently, there's a skill and an art to packing a suitcase. And I don't know how it's happened, but all of a sudden, my Facebook feed is chock-a-block of people showing me how to fold jeans and shirts. I didn't realise it was so complicated, but I have learned stuff.

0: A lighthouse is strategically placed on a prominent clifftop to warn approaching ships of potential danger. Christians also have a lighthouse, God's Word, the Bible. As John's Gospel proclaims, the Word is the life and light of God. For a lighthouse to be effective, its light must be clearly seen and recognized for what it is. It should also create a response. While the Bible clearly spotlights consequences for wrong behavior, in many homes the Bible sits on a shelf unopened and unread. Such biblical warnings, therefore, are neither recognized nor heeded. As we read the Scripture, let us work it out in our lives so that others can both see and appreciate it. As the children's chorus instructs, let your little light shine. I'm June Dooney, spelt D-O-O-N-E-Y, and you can contact me on junedooney.com.
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0: Yeah, when it all boils down, that's what the Christian life is. We're to act justly, we're to love mercy, and we're to walk humbly. And just after 5:30 on a Friday morning, we're also to listen to what Bob Gass has to say.
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2: The Bible is absolutely full of stories with unexpected twists. Case study from the book of Exodus. All the Israelites witnessed a serious case of God defeating Pharaoh in Exodus 14. And yet here they are in Exodus 32 giving thanks and praise to a golden cow. If the Israelites had a brain between them at this point, it would probably fit comfortably into a matchbox. How does a chunk of metal with udders compare to the almighty creator of the universe? Wow, those old-time Israelites sure had it all wrong. Not like us wonderfully wise Christians today. Wonder what those way back when Israelites would make of the little rectangles of precious plastics that we feed into holes in the wall or swipe to get what we want today. We're talking about money, of course. It's one of human beings' main rivals to God. We can make such a big deal about earning, spending, and saving that we may as well be giving it our full worship. We can see our money as the key to comfort, the ticket to happiness, and the voucher to security. But happiness isn't found in the ka-ching of the cash till, to use the analogy of an old way of paying for things. Let's remember, don't love money, be satisfied with what you have. For God has said, I will never fail you, I will never abandon you. Hebrews 13 verse 5. So what now? When it comes to you and money, whether it's wanting more or wondering how to spend it, have a talk to Jesus about resetting your priorities and helping you manage your money.
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0: Lord, that is so good, isn't it? Celtic worship and all people who on earth do dwell. And the other name for that? Yeah, the Old 100th.
1: It's your sanctuary. Yoursanctuary.nz.

Ecclesia Music and Heaven's Throne. Good morning, just after a quarter to six. I just want to say thank you for listening to my part of the program and putting up with my rough voice over the last few hours. I think the flu has got me. Hopefully it's not just the man flu, I've got the real thing, so I actually can feel bad for myself, but who knows, we'll have to wait and see. Thanks again for listening. The latest news, weather and sport a few moments away. Then the new breakfast show with Lizzie Oakes.

0: How about it? Could you use a boost of strength to get you through the day? Where exactly can you find that? This is Susie Holt with Chocolate and God. Proverbs 31 says, "She girds herself with strength and strengthens her arms." As you read that entire chapter, you can tell that she was a strong woman, but here it is clearly telling us that she chose strength. She chose to wrap herself up in the strength she drew from God. True strength and confidence comes from God. So if you're looking for strength to face the day, then I'd encourage you to ask God to fill you with His strength and confidence. The more you get to know who He says you are, and the more you rely on Him in all that you do, the stronger and more confident you will become. God never meant for you to do it alone or come up with all of the answers on your own. So ask Him to fill you with all you need. Ladies, let's take the 30-day challenge and be in the Word every day. 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

0: Making a will is not at the top of the average person's priority list, but it is an important thing to sort out at some stage. 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
6: In this update, the government's been accused of hypocrisy over its local government amalgamation. Councils were given a tight timeline to put forward proposals. Now, Cabinet says it won't make any decisions on plans until next year after more analysis and development. Voters are still finding the cost of living their biggest bugbear, but concerns growing over the health system. The latest Ipsos Issues Monitor polled 1,000 voters, finding that for 63% the cost of living is top of mind. Healthcare is next at 44%. Federated Farmers says Miles Hurrell deserves to be the $8 million man, saying when you turn around a cooperative like Hurrell has, you deserve to be rewarded. The outgoing Fonterra CEO received $8.16 million for the year to July. Meta smart glasses have hit New Zealand shelves, but is there much people can do to avoid the dangers? Ray-Ban and Oakley models can now be bought in-store or online with assurances the recording light can't be turned off, saying if someone covers it, the camera is disabled. That's news.
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5: Sport.
6: In sport, New Zealand rugby boss Steve Lancaster has avoided penciling in any firm checkpoints after a stakeholder summit in Wellington. The future of the Super and NPC competitions was on the agenda due to a $66 million forecast loss projected over the next 5 years. Lancaster says the meeting was effectively an ideas session.
8: There'll be a series of decisions over probably the next 12 months. We're not putting concrete timeframes on when any of those decisions will be made, but we will be working through them systematically.
6: Meanwhile, Tasman have beaten Bay of Plenty 45-26 to open round 9 of the NPC. The All Whites have returned to international football for the first time since the World Cup, drawing 2-2 with Palestine and China. That's sport. I'm Jodie Gill.
4: Sanctuary weather.
9: Taking a look at the weather today, Northland, Auckland, Waikato and the Coromandel, partly cloudy with a few showers. Waitomo, Te Whanganui, including the Central High Country, cloudy periods, isolated showers. Bay of Plenty, Gisborne and the Hawke's Bay, fine at first, but there will be isolated showers this afternoon. Manawatu, Wellington and the Wairarapa, cloud increasing, showers developing later this morning. Buller to Westland, you've got periods of rain, possible heavy this afternoon. Canterbury and Otago, scattered rain, but it will gradually clear this afternoon. Southland and Fiordland, yep, you guessed it, some more showers.
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10: Good morning, good morning, my friend. Welcome to the program. Welcome to Sanctuary Mornings with Lizzie. Friday morning, Friday the 25th of September. Oh my gosh, I don't want to say this, but I am going to say it. It's 3 months till Christmas. Oh, that's okay. We're not freaking out. We are just gradually easing into the day together. It's really good to have your company. Great music coming up. What we're going to do next, as we do at this end of the day, the beginning of my day, is pray for the day. So we're going to do that coming up real soon. I've got music in the mix from Jeff Dayo. Phil Wickham's in there too. Bible Society verse of the day. Let's head into some elevation worship with God. I'm just grateful.

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It's Quippers Worship, Holy Fire on Sanctuary. You are with Lizzie. Hey, did want to say a big thanks to everybody who gave yesterday the CBM Miracles Day. I'm going to get a little bit of an update and I'll tell you after seven as to where we got to. Just phenomenal, everybody's response. So incredible. Not too late to give if you'd like to, your sanctuary.nz. But I'll update that next. Let's pray for the day. Father, we pray your blessing upon this day. Lord, you said not to worry about the future or the past, but that we can only be present in this moment. And so in this day, God, we invite you in, God. We pray, Lord, that you would guide us, that you would lead us, that you would speak to us, that we would have ears to hear and eyes to see, that we would have and develop a sensitivity to your spirit, that it doesn't have to be difficult, that it can be naturally supernatural, God. You're a supernatural God, just that very fact. It is supernatural to have a relationship with you. I pray today for those who are in situations where things are a little foggy, things are a little dark. I pray for illumination, Lord. I pray for discernment and understanding. And Lord, we pray for your peace. Jehovah Shalom, the God of peace amongst us. In Jesus' name, amen. He is amongst us through his Holy Spirit.

It's Jeff Dale. Bless the Lord on Sanctuary. You are with Lizzie. Wonderful to have your company. We're looking into the Bible Society verse of the day from the book of Hebrews chapter 12, verse 15. Look after each other so that none of you fails to receive the grace of God. Watch out that no poisonous root of bitterness grows up to trouble you, corrupting many. That version, I struggle with it a little. If I put it in my terms, it's like, yeah, people do things, they offend us, they upset us, they let us down, and then we can be annoyed and upset. And it's important to process those feelings, and sometimes it's important to actually say things to people. But you've got to watch your heart, you've got to guard your heart, because actually it can grow into something bitter and become a massive stumbling block in your heart. And it's part of human nature, reminding us that to watch out for that. Hey, the Bible Society is actually celebrating 180 years of Bible mission in New Zealand this September, and they're saying thank you to their many faithful supporters. Phil Wickham up next, and Brandon Lake, Elevation Worship, so, so good.

0: Your heart will always outweigh your talent. It doesn't matter how gifted you are or how many skills you have, how many talents you have. The truth is, you are going to be determined how far you go by the state of your heart. 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The enemy's after your heart. He wants to steal, kill, and destroy your heart because out of it flows the issues of life. Out of it flows your capacity to engage with other people. When your heart is right, you engage with people right. 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But when your heart is wrong, you struggle to connect. God wants to heal your heart. 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It matters how clean and how pure you are inside of your heart. It's Joshua Singh. I want to help you grow in your faith. Let's connect on joshuasingh.com.
1: This is Sanctuary.

Ceci Winans, worthy of it all on Sanctuary. Ben Fuller on there too. Who I am. You are with Lizzie just after 6:30. Hey, wanted to let you know about the Inner Sanctuary. It might be something that you're aware of. It used to be down the other end of the day with me, but now it's come with me as we've moved to this end of the day. So 9 till 10am is the Inner Sanctuary prayer scripture. And usually on a Thursday, we take communion together. Didn't happen yesterday because it was CBM Miracles Day and there were so many amazing miracles going on. But I've decided, I've made an executive decision about my show, because I can, I produce and present it, that we're going to take communion together today. So if that's something you want to be part of, that is happening after 9 this morning. This is Aaron Schust, my Saviour, my God.

0: Air. I'm Nerida.
1: And I'm Alison. I've got a question for you. What changes when we see prayer as a privilege rather than just ticking a box?
0: Well, let's break that down, shall we? So in our podcast, we're going to strip away the formality and talk about how to build a vibrant and authentic connection with God that actually fits into our everyday lives.
1: Yeah, so whether you're a prayer warrior or someone who doesn't even know where to start, this conversation is for you.
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1: Benjamin William Hastings, So Help Me God. Brooke Legitwood in there too with Watchmen. You are with Lizzie as we head for 7 a.m. on your Friday morning. Coming up before 7, I've got Rend Collective Evergreen. Love that song. And Hope Dast with Promise Keeper. It's a Friday, and it's a Friday faves. You know, you might have a favourite song that you love off the Sanctuary playlist, and you're like, you know what?
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8: In this update, it fears the government's only increased uncertainty for councils with delays to amalgamation plans. The government won't evaluate councils' proposals until next year, despite giving them a tight timeline to put the plans forward. Local Government New Zealand Regional Chair Dion Swiggs says pushing back the date is disappointing because a lot of time and money has been put into the plans. Voters are still finding the cost of living their biggest bugbear, but concerns growing over the health system. The latest Ipsos issue Monitor polled 1,000 voters, finding that for 63%, the cost of living is top of mind. Healthcare is next at 44%. An open AI agent has gone rogue, hacking an Australian government website and accessing private data. Experts say it's the first known case of its kind, where the agent accessed both public and non-public files of the country's Medicare database in June. Fresh worries about the dangers of Meta smart glasses, now available in New Zealand. Ray-Ban and Oakley models hit local stores yesterday, able to covertly film and take photos and capture location data. That's news.
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0: Sanctuary Sport.
8: In sport, the All Whites have returned to football for the first time since the World Cup, drawing 2-2 with Palestine and China. Ben Wayne scored in the 5th minute and Jesse Randall did the same in the 35th. Their opponents equalised in the 27th and 39th minutes. Mercedes' George Russell has topped the times for both Formula One practice sessions in Azerbaijan as he battles teammate Kimi Antonelli for this year's world title. Antonelli broke down with a loss of hydraulic pressure, technically described as gremlins in his machine, but heads into Saturday's 15th round on the Baku street circuit with an 81-point lead over Russell in the standings. Liam Lawson has avoided a high-speed crash when Lewis Hamilton slowed to recharge his battery down the back straight. That's sport. I'm Jodie Gill.
3: Sanctuary weather.
10: Northland, Auckland, Coromandel and Waikato, partly cloudy with a few showers. Waitomo to Whanganui, including the central high country. Cloudy periods, isolated showers becoming more widespread this afternoon or evening. Bay of Plenty, Gisborne and Hawke's Bay, fine at first. Isolated showers from the afternoon with possible thunderstorms around the ranges. Manawatū to Wellington and Wairarapa, also Marlborough and Nelson. Cloud increasing, showers developing this morning or afternoon, clearing to fine around Marlborough and Nelson this evening. Bullagray and Westland, periods of rain, possibly heavy, clearing this morning or afternoon, then partially cloudy with isolated showers. Canterbury and Otago, scattered rain, gradually clearing during the afternoon and evening with fine spells increasing. Southland and Fiordland, scattered showers, clearing Fiordland this morning and Southland this afternoon, then mainly fine.
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3: Acts 17 verse 11. And the people of Berea were more open-minded than those in Thessalonica, and they listened eagerly to Paul's message. They searched the scriptures day after day to see if Paul and Silas were teaching the truth.
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10: Four minutes past seven, morena. Great to have your company. You are with Lizzie, bright and early. Bright and early. Well, you might not be feeling bright right now. You might be feeling a bit foggy. Whatever way it is, it's good to have your company. Hey, I did say to you that I would give you an update here on Sanctuary of CBM Miracles Day that happened yesterday, and you would have heard lots of amazing conversations, lots of incredible stories of lives changed and hope for more lives to be changed. And because of epic people just like yourself, well, the total as it stands now is 3,050 lives changed. That does deserve a round of applause, does it not? It's just so incredible. And if you heard any of those stories yesterday, you'll recognise that it's not just those 3,050 people. It's actually all the people around them that have taken care of them and had to step up and work harder. And, you know, that won't be the finished figure, but that is a pretty epic day. So I want to say a big thanks to everybody yesterday who was part of CBM Miracles Day. If you were like, oh, I missed out on that, you can still donate via our website, yoursanctuary.nz. Right, now I did say to the 6 a.m. club, what's the 6 a.m. club? It's when you listen, between 6 and 7 a.m., right? I did say to my friends there that, you know, I've got some songs I could play for you, i.e. you let me know. So I've had a few through from the 6 a.m. club. And hello to Claire, who didn't want a song but just wanted to say have a great day. And I appreciate that, Claire. That's awesome. So what have I got lined up? I have got lined up Elevation Worship, Alleluia, coming up for Paulette. And Nikki actually got in first. And so I'm playing her song first. And actually, it's a song I really love, actually. Good song choice. Nice, easy morning start, right? Jen Johnson, Goodness of God on Sanctuary, New Zealand's worship station. You're with Lizzie.

Elevation Worship making a lot of noise early in the morning, aren't they? Hallelujah. On Sanctuary, New Zealand's worship station, Morning Sanctuary with Lizzie. That was Paulette's choice for the morning from the 6 a.m. club. You're like, what's the 6 a.m. club? Well, anyone who was listening after 6 a.m. But I tell you what, 7 a.m., well, I've got something coming up this hour that you don't want to miss because you want to keep your ears, well, I mean, that's what you do when you listen to the radio, right? Your ears open, strange expression. But, you know, I am going to be giving away at some point this morning a Sanctuary Mountain Family Pass. Have you been hearing about that? We're this beautiful eco-sanctuary in the mighty Waikato. And so this week we've been playing out some bird songs and you've had to guess, and anyone who got it right went into the draw. And at some point today I'm going to ring someone up. So I might give you another opportunity to get into that draw. What do you reckon? Do you think I should give another chance? Yeah, I'm going to do that. Coming up real soon. And I heard from Philippa, loving the show. Can I please hear Joelle Barnes and Seth Sleater, Road Less Travelled, to wake me up? Yes, here you go.

0: On behalf of the entire Sanctuary team, we wanted to say thank you for being a part of Miracles Day. Because of your generosity, thousands more people in Papua New Guinea will have their sight restored.
1: You guys are like our mother. You help us and now we can see. And I'm very happy. And I'm thanking you from the bottom of my heart.
0: 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A miracle. Thank you.

Marizu, opinions on Sanctuary, 24 minutes past 7. You are with Lizzie, New Zealand's worship station. So I was just talking before about Sanctuary Mountain. You know what? I'm going to do it now. I'm going to play out another bird song. We've been playing them out during the week, myself, Tom and Kathy. And you probably didn't hear any yesterday with CBM Miracles Day. And if you think you recognise the native bird call, then you need to text 8168, keyword sanctuary. Make sure you put your name on it. If you're a regular, we've probably got your name anyway. Or you can message me via the app, and that'll put you in the draw to win a family pass to Sanctuary Mountain, Mangatauri, which is in the mighty Waikato. It's the world's largest fenced eco-sanctuary. It sounds incredible. In fact, I'm speaking with the CEO of Sanctuary Mountain. Isn't that lovely? Sanctuary Worship Station. Speaking to Sanctuary Mountain. I should be broadcasting from Sanctuary Mountain. Maybe I'll do that in the future. But I'm going to catch up with the CEO, Helen, and find out more about this incredible part of New Zealand that I feel like perhaps a lot of us don't know so much about yet. However, here's an opportunity to know more about it. So I'm going to play you a bird song. What do you think this is? It's so nice, and I love the sound of the crashing of the waves at the same time. The lapping of the waves. That makes me feel very peaceful. What do you think that lovely bird song is? If you think you know, message now, 8168 First Word Sanctuary, or via the app, get in to win yourself a family pass to Sanctuary Mountain in the Waikato. So, yeah, go to it. As Planet Shaker says, I know you can. Oh, summer coming in already. I know you can. Go on.

0: Many years ago, Paul and Silas were in prison. God intervened with an earthquake that day and they were set free. Do you feel as if you're in some type of prison, a relationship or financial problem, feeling hemmed in, caught in a rut, can't get away, imprisoned by circumstances? Well, let me tell you of the escape plan today. Jesus came to set the prisoners free. He is alive today and can do this for you. Real freedom is like soaring like an eagle, motoring in sixth gear, gliding off a cliff edge, knowing you're safe and secure. This freedom starts by praying like this. I refuse to be held captive in any way. I want to be free in my spirit. Thank you, Lord Jesus, that you are the one who rescues me. I receive the freedom that you give to all who follow you. Amen.
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It's Cody Carnes' Run to the Father on Sanctuary. It's 25 minutes to 8 on your Friday morning on the Morning Sanctuary. I love those lyrics to the chorus. I run to the Father, I fall into grace. I'm done with the hiding, no reason to wait. My heart needs a surgeon, my soul needs a friend. So I'll run to the Father again and again and again. Just keep on going in that direction. As Delirious says, just keep going deeper.

They've lasted for a reason. Powerful melodies and superb lyrics that lift our faith. Hymns. Some are modern classics, others were written centuries ago but are still widely sung today. Hymns for Today. 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So let your faith be strengthened and inspired. 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

0: Mercy Me, then Christ Came. Matt Maher and their two finished work. It is 15 minutes to 8, the morning sanctuary. Good morning. You are with Lizzie. Congratulations to all those people who guessed earlier the bird song. Correct. Anyone who guessed the more pork, the ruru, you are correct. You are in the draw to win yourself that family pass to Sanctuary Mountain. There's lots of people over lots of the shows this week. At some point today, we will be reaching out and talking with that person. But before we do that, I will actually be speaking with the CEO of Sanctuary Mountain, Manga Totori, after 8, Helen Hughes, and hearing all about this beautiful part of the country coming up before 8 o'clock. Not just a beautiful part of the country, the largest fenced eco sanctuary in the world. That's pretty mind-blowing. Here in New Zealand, Aotearoa, up before 8, Elevation Worship, So Be It, and Lifestyle of Worship with Everything.
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9: In this update, mixed responses from council leaders to the government's move to delay decisions about council amalgamation. Some councils say they're glad to now get additional time to consult with their communities, while others are questioning why the process was so rushed in the first place. An editorial in the latest New Zealand Medical Journal says our ageing population will drive lung cancer cases to double by 2044. Public health professor Ross Lawrenson says diseases which are less deadly are screened for, yet lung cancer, which kills 1,800 people a year, is not. Signs Auckland City Rail Link is delivering on the hopes of local businesses. Rail Groovy Records is in spitting distance of the new Te Waihora 2 station and says numbers are higher than before the CRL opened and people seem to be spending more time in the Midtown area. Kiwi Kids can't get enough of local authors. Whitcalls has announced its top 50 kids books list for 2026 with a record-breaking 24 New Zealand titles. That's news.
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1: Sanctuary Sport.
9: In sport, the All Whites have returned to football for the first time since the World Cup, drawing 2-2 with Palestine in China. New Zealand conceded equalisers to Ben Wayne and Jesse Randall's first half goals. Coach Darren Baisley can sense some deja vu.
11: Similar to our feelings from the World Cup, you know, we weren't able to hold on to a lead, which, you know, is something that we definitely need to look at and understand why.
9: British heavyweight boxers Anthony Joshua and Tyson Fury have agreed to terms to fight in Cardiff on December 11. The location of the bout has been debated for months, with New York, Las Vegas, London and Saudi Arabia considered. The fight reportedly won't start until the early hours of December 12 local time to appease US television audiences. That's sport. I'm Jodie Gill.
0: Sanctuary weather.
12: Northland, Auckland, Coromandel and Waikato, partly cloudy with a few showers. Waitomo to Whanganui, including the central high country. Cloudy periods, isolated showers becoming more widespread this afternoon or evening. Bay of Plenty, Gisborne and Hawke's Bay, fine at first. Isolated showers from the afternoon with possible thunderstorms around the ranges. Manawatu to Wellington and Wairarapa, also Marlborough and Nelson. Cloud increasing, showers developing this morning or afternoon, clearing to fine around Marlborough and Nelson this evening. Bullagray and Westland, periods of rain, possibly heavy, clearing this morning or afternoon, then partially cloudy with isolated showers. Canterbury and Otago, scattered rain, gradually clearing during the afternoon and evening with fine spells increasing. Southland and Fiordland, scattered showers, clearing Fiordland this morning and Southland this afternoon, then mainly fine.
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12: Morena, you're on the Morning Sanctuary with Lizzie. Lovely to have your company. Speaking of company, I've got a guest coming up on the show in a few minutes' time, Helen Hughes, who is the CEO of Sanctuary Mountain Mangatauri, hearing all about this incredible eco-sanctuary in the heart of the mighty Waikato. And also coming up, music from Alexander Pappas, Hillsong Worship. He's an old favourite of mine, actually. Back in the day, when I used to lead worship, this was one I used to love leading. Carrie Jobe, Revelation Song.

0: Caleb and John and Kane with Somebody Like Me, Carrie Jobe in their Revelation song. It is 10 minutes past 8. When I say sanctuary, what comes to mind? I know what you're thinking. You're thinking about Sanctuary, New Zealand's worship station. And yes, you would be correct, actually. But recently I've discovered that there is another sanctuary in New Zealand. It's Sanctuary Mountain, Mangatauturi, in the heart of the mighty Waikato. It's an eco-sanctuary with 730 native species, including 3,000 kiwi and towering 800-year-old trees. Amazing. Here to chat with us today is the CEO, Helen Hughes. Kia ora and welcome.
1: Kia ora, how are you?
0: Good, thank you. I'm like, where have I been? I didn't even know your mountain existed. That's naive of me. But how wonderful, we got the same name.
1: We are exactly. We are trying to, get New Zealanders to be aware of the work that we do.
0: Yeah.
1: The joy of working in a not-for-profit is that you never quite have the cash flow to do advertising at scale, so we rely very heavily on word of mouth.
0: Yeah, I know what you're talking about. I work for a not-for-profit.
1: Yep.
0: Hey, I do know. So my understanding of Sanctuary Mountain is that it was a coming together of iwi, the farming community, residents, council and the surrounding community. You know, that you've all worked together to achieve something quite magnificent. Is that right?
1: Yeah, look, that is right. I mean, as with all of these sorts of things, it requires a dedicated, passionate group of individuals to just push and lead the way. And one of the local community members, a gentleman by the name of David Wallace and his wife Juliet, really kind of led the charge with the idea and very bold ambition of putting a 47-kilometre long predator-proof fence around the Maunga. It took a lot of funding and it took a lot of tenacity to get that done. You know, we've got an amazing collective community of around 22 landowners that are on the boundary, some of them gifting their land to be part of the sanctuary. And in doing so, they've created the world's largest fully fenced eco-sanctuary. So we are 3,363 hectares of very, very old growth native forest. And to your point before, we had a tree fall down last year, a rimu tree, and we ring counted it. We believe it to be around 750 years old. So
0: wow.
1: We do old. I like to say,

0: accommodation. We are the first in the country to launch nature credits last year. So we are a very diverse organisation now.
1: That's
0: quite incredible.
1: Now, the reason we're chatting today, not just because we share the same name, although that's rather wonderful, is the fact that we've been playing a bit of a game out on air, and we've been playing native bird call, and listeners have been guessing, you know, that was the Pee Waka Waka or the Tui, etc., to get themselves in to win a family pass, which I will be giving away a little later on the show. So I wanted to ask you, Helen, when somebody does come and visit, what is the experience, you know, whether they win this family pass or they're like, oh my gosh, I want to go there. How does it all work?
0: I know this sounds like a bit odd. I'm probably the least kind of happy person that you will find in this universe. And what do you expect when you go out there? You know, I mean, most of us have grown up around native bush blocks in the country. You know, I like to jokingly say that working in Conservation New Zealand is a bit like being another showgirl of Vegas. You know, we're a dime a dozen, and New Zealanders just expect to see native bush around. What differentiates us is that we are the only at-scale mainland site where you will get to experience what nature looked like and felt like 1,000 years ago,
1: Oh my
0: except for the
1: gosh.
0: moa. Except for the moa, we don't
1: No
0: have moa.
1: moas.
0: But yeah, no moa. Sorry, team. No large birds that might want to eat you. It is honestly, it's spiritual out there. You go stand out in the forest in the Ngahere and ground yourself, stand still, breathe. Feel the inhalation, and you can feel the pulse of the forest around you. It is legitimately alive.
1: Oh, I want to come.
0: For those of you who have been to offshore islands, you know, people talk about Tiritiri Matatangi as an example. You know, it's teeming with bird life. You know, we are the same. We're just significantly bigger, like 10 times the size. So what will you experience when you go out there? You know, on a great day, you'll hear kaka and tiaki and hihi and, you know, all sorts of native birds. But even on a slightly bad weather day, or where it feels like, why would I walk in the bush? Those are my favorite days. Those are the days where the smell of the earth hits you and the trees move, and you just, you know, Māori talk about this being a transaction you give to the maunga gives to you, and you can feel that interchange. It is next level.
1: Well, I'm definitely going to put it on my bucket list. And for people listening, you know, somebody is going to be lucky enough to win this family pass today. But I mean, look, you were just mentioning Tiritiri Maitangi. You have to get on a boat to go there. With you, we don't, right? We can just drive our car.
0: Drive up, drive, come into the Waikato, and you know, we are about a half an hour from Cambridge. So as you're driving south of Cambridge and you're heading kind of either towards Tauranga or Tiro, on the right-hand side, you see this maunga, and what you don't know is that's holding over 3,000 kiwi. It's the home to the only mainland population of kakapo. You know, this is an incredible, incredible space. So, you know, I say get an indicator on, hook a left or a right, depending on which way you're coming, and you know, come and hang out at the visitor centre. And look, the best thing that we can offer you in the visitor centre is barista coffee. So you know, all of that and coffee. So it can't be a bad thing.
1: It can't be bad at all. Sanctuarymountain.co.nz to find out more. Helen Hughes, kia ora. Thank you so much for your time today.
0: You're more than welcome. Thank you for yours.

0: there, I'm Nerida.
1: And I'm Alison. I've got a question for you. What changes when we see prayer as a privilege rather than just ticking a box?
0: Well, let's break that down, shall we? So in our podcast, we're going to strip away the formality and talk about how to build a vibrant and authentic connection with God that actually fits into our everyday lives.
1: Yeah, so whether you're a prayer warrior or someone who doesn't even know where to start, this conversation is for you.
0: The Privilege of Prayer, it's available now on the Rema Media app. It's on Apple, Spotify, or wherever you get your shows. 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

Grace Vineyard Music on Sanctuary Alive, just gone 8:30, you are with Lizzie. So enjoyed hearing about Sanctuary Mountain there with Helen Hughes. If you want to find out more about it, sanctuarymountain.co.nz. And then I've got this family pass, Sanctuary Mountain, to give away. I'm going to give someone a call. If you entered, make sure you got your phone on. Elevation Rhythm and Gracie Binion, Goodbye Yesterday.

0: I'm married to someone who loves a fire, whether it be an open fire, a wood burner, a bonfire, or a brazier. And a favourite pastime of ours is to enjoy an evening outside with the brazier and a few marshmallows. He loves the process of stoking the fire, making sure there's kindling and sufficient wood to keep it going. Recently, on one such occasion, I was reminded of William Booth of the Salvation Army, who said, "Look well to the fire of your souls, for the tendency of fire is to go out." We need to love the process of stoking the fire of our soul. It's a daily thing. Leviticus 6 verse 12, each morning the priest will add fresh wood to the fire. How's your fire? I encourage you to add fresh wood today. Look well to the fire of your soul. Mahana ki tō tātou atua e tēnei rā. Remember God today. I'm Alison Shaw.
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0: Bethel Music Centre. 20 minutes to 9. You're on Sanctuary with Lizzie. Now, you might have just heard that interview before I did with Helen Hughes from Sanctuary Mountain. Now I've got to ring my winner. Let's do this. I hope they pick up. I hope they pick up. Pick up.
1: Hello, John speaking.
0: Hello, John. This is Lizzie calling from Sanctuary Radio. Hey, you played a little competition with me this week. And,
1: did I?
0: You did. You text through. You guessed the name of some bird song. It went like this. Do you remember it?
1: Yep, Tui.
0: Tui, indeed. You got the Tui right. Do you hear Tuis at your place?
1: Yes, we do, actually. It's quite a surprising number lately. They seem to be moving into the suburbs.
0: That's nice. Yes, well, I've got one that hangs out in the, I think it's a bottle brush tree out the front of my house. But you got through, and I've picked your name out of the hat, and you have won yourself a family pass to Sanctuary Mountain to hear more beautiful bird song.
1: Oh, really?
0: Yeah.
1: Oh,
0: congratulations. Well done, John. That's so epic. Hold the line. I'll come back and get your contact details. Tui's moving into the suburbs. Oh, I'm not going to complain about that. So there we go. John Templeton of Auckland was the lucky winner. And I know he's going to enjoy that awesome opportunity to go and check out Sanctuary Mountain. But check it out yourself. Sanctuary Mountain, Mangatutauri. It just sounds to be such a beautiful part of the country, which, well, I work on Sanctuary. It's imperative that I go visit there, right? It's Ian White, Watch Over Me on Sanctuary, New Zealand's worship station.

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His name? Bob Gass. A few years ago, I interviewed him for a TV program in the UK. So, working on the theory that you might not have seen that, I've taken the audio of that program and I've got it here for you to listen to. Now, he's Irish, so doesn't mind a chat. 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This week, part one on A Very Tall Man, the podcast, my chat with Bob Gass. 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

0: steady love. Two in a row on Sanctuary, 6 minutes to nine. Morning Sanctuary with Lizzie. Madison Watkins, Open the Eyes, and Seth Slater singing about God's nature, steady love. I love that. God's steadiness in my life totally grounds and centres me. I can't get enough of it. Hey, coming up after nine is the Inner Sanctuary. Now, this is something I've done on the radio for years, but you know, I wasn't broadcasting at this end of the day. It was the other end. Inner Sanctuary's prayer scripture. Of course, it's worship music on a worship station. And on Thursdays, we take communion, but we didn't yesterday because we were busy with the CBM Miracles Day, which the latest tally I saw, 3,610. My goodness, 3,610 miracles are going to happen in Papua New Guinea because of awesome people like you. You're so good. But we will take communion after nine. That's what I'm trying to tell you. That's coming up real, real, real soon.
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7: In this update, RMA Reform Minister Chris Bishop says council amalgamation plans have become a tougher picture than initially planned and decisions will now be made next year. Some local mayors are frustrated with what they call a waste of time and money after being pressured to submit proposals under a tight deadline last month. A new poll scored Labour the most trusted party to deal with our biggest issues. The Ipsos Issues Monitors found voters are still most worried by the cost of living, followed by health and the economy. Benjamin Netanyahu's speech to the UN General Assembly has triggered a mass walkout. It comes as New York Mayor Zoran Mamdani called the Israeli Prime Minister a war criminal. Many are calling for Netanyahu's arrest under the International Criminal Court warrant issued in 2024. Auckland Airport's encouraging travellers to pack smart these school holidays. And remember, batteries, including AirPods, need to be carried on, not packed and checked baggage. Today we'll see the busiest day for both domestic arrivals and departures across the period. That's news.
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7: In sport, Sarah Hirani will bid to attend a fourth Olympics at Los Angeles. The 33-year-old's re-signed with the Black Ferns Seven side until the end of 2028. The return comes 4 months after the birth of her and husband Connor's son. The All Whites' winless football run has extended to 6 matches after a 2-2 draw with Palestine and China. New Zealand conceded equalisers to Ben Wayne and Jesse Randall's first half goals. Coach Darren Baisley echoed a similar sentiment from this year's World Cup.
8: We need to find a way to win, and that's something that we definitely need to look at and work on.
7: British heavyweight boxers Anthony Joshua and Tyson Fury have officially agreed terms to fight in Cardiff on December 11th. That's sport. I'm Jodie Gill.
9: Sanctuary
0: Weather.
9: Northland, Auckland, Coromandel and Waikato, partly cloudy with a few showers. Waitomo to Whanganui, including the central high country. Cloudy periods, isolated showers becoming more widespread this afternoon or evening. Bay of Plenty, Gisborne and Hawke's Bay, fine at first. Isolated showers from the afternoon with possible thunderstorms around the ranges. Manawatū to Wellington and Wairarapa, also Marlborough and Nelson. Cloud increasing, showers developing this morning or afternoon, clearing to fine around Marlborough and Nelson this evening. Bullagray and Westland, periods of rain, possibly heavy, clearing this morning or afternoon, then partially cloudy with isolated showers. Canterbury and Otago, scattered rain, gradually clearing during the afternoon and evening with fine spells increasing. Southland and Fiordland, scattered showers, clearing Fiordland this morning and Southland this afternoon, then mainly fine.
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10: Matthew 6 verse 33. 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
9: Well, the version I remember, and all these things will be added unto you. 4 minutes past nine on Sanctuary. You are with Lizzie. You're in the inner sanctuary. Welcome. If you like, what is the inner sanctuary? Well, the inner sanctuary is prayer, it's scripture. On a Thursday, we take communion, except that we're taking it today because we were busy doing other things yesterday. And and I always love to share a praise report, and I forgot to ask for one earlier, but then, as it would go, some wonderful person had an answer to prayer and came back and updated a praise report on the prayer wall. That's on our website, yoursanctuary.nz. So I will share that praise report with you next. It's the Wickham Battle Belongs.

out as Souvenirs Worship, sounding very joyful, joy endlessly on Sanctuary. 12 minutes past nine, you're in the Inner Sanctuary with Lizzie. I tell you what, I've gone over to our prayer wall. That's where you put your prayer requests, yoursanctuary.nz. And a friend here has come back sounding very joyful themselves because they've got a praise report, an answer to prayer, which always floats my boat when I see these things. Or, you know, like I feel quite joyful, get rid of that word. I feel joyful when I read these praise reports. So this message came through and it says, I give praise and glory to God for his grace and mercy and answering my cry for help for my friend who has secondary cancer but has now been given a positive diagnosis of treatment and a good outcome for her life. Thank you for your willingness to pray for healing, recovery, and total trust in our Lord. Shalom, she says. Praise God. So good. Love it. Love it. Love it.

What a beautiful song. The Belonging Co, Hallowed Be Your Name. It's 19 minutes past nine, Morning Sanctuary. You are with Lizzie. I just shared a praise report that had come in on the prayer wall on our website, yoursanctuary.nz, and it answered a prayer from a friend who has secondary cancer but has now been given positive diagnosis of treatment and a good outcome for her life. Hallelujah. And then right next to this prayer request, somebody is asking for prayer, a miracle for cancer that isn't responding to treatment. Please pray that the medication I am receiving attacks the disease and that I can have complete healing. There we go, right? It's like there's an answer to prayer and then there's always more need for prayer. And we get the opportunity, don't we, to stand together and pray, and often to pray for people that we haven't met. But I do say this, but you might not be aware of it, is if we're praying about a particular need and you know somebody else, or maybe it's you, who's dealing with that, you're automatically included. Even if we don't say your name, God sees you and knows your name and knows your circumstances. So just know automatic entry into that prayer that it's for you or whoever else who may be in the similar circumstances. Let's pray. Father, we do lift up this dear one who has desperately requested prayer for a miracle for cancer. And firstly, we thank you for this prayer request, that this prayer that has been answered of this woman who has been given a positive diagnosis of treatment and a good outcome for her life. And we pray the same for this person's prayer request right next to them on the prayer wall here, Lord, that they would receive a positive diagnosis of treatment and a good outcome for their life. And we pray that, Lord, for anybody else right now that we're thinking of, friends and family, those ourselves who may be going through these treatments, Father, let your kingdom come and let your will be done. Lord, bring the gift of your presence. Lord, we can't go through these things unless we've got you. And Lord, you are there. You're always there. But God, I do pray in these circumstances, help us to be more aware of you, Lord, of your presence in our life that brings comfort, that brings peace, that brings the shalom of God. And Lord, I do pray a blessing over medication and treatment, and that the body receives it and receives it well of each of these beloved children of yours, God, and that in turn they will be coming back and putting their praise reports on the prayer wall here at Sanctuary as well. In Jesus' name, amen. Adrian Leishing and Jeff Moore in Christ Alone. Sanctuary Mornings, you're with Lizzie.

0: It's Adrian Leishing and Jeff Moore and Christ Alone on Sanctuary. You are with Lizzie. Hey, we are going to take communion coming up next here on the Morning Sanctuary. Just letting you know so you can get yourself organised if that's something that you're comfortable being part of.
1: On behalf of the entire Sanctuary team, we wanted to say thank you for being a part of Miracles Day. Because of your generosity, thousands more people in Papua New Guinea will have their sight restored.
2: You guys are like our mother. You help us and now we can see. And I'm very happy. And I'm thanking you from the bottom of my heart.
1: Your donation to CBM, Christian Blind Mission, is a life-changing gift. A miracle. Thank you.

Redman with an absolute classic worship song, 10,000 Reasons, which I'm sure has been sung more than 10,000 times. His music, worship music, is sung all around the world. 28 minutes to 10 on Sanctuary. If you just tuned in, you're in the inner sanctuary, on the morning sanctuary. It's like, sort of like the inner room, inner courts. I don't know. That's how it feels to me. And we're going to take communion right now. So, usually, I mean, I gave you a little bit of a heads up before if you were listening. I usually like to take that time beforehand and I just have a wee kōrero with God and I'm like, look, I don't even have to get the words out of my mouth. God, what do I need to repent of? It's usually just some kind of attitude. I forgot to do it. They're kind of coming in now. So even though I'm talking to you, I'm kind of talking to God at the same time. Do you ever have that experience? Let's pray. Father, thank you for the opportunity that we can come and gather around your table. Thank you, Jesus, for all that you have done for us, for making a way where there seemed to be no way, for making a way home to the Father, that we are all a bunch of kids that the Father loves so much. He wants to have a relationship with his children that he sent you, Jesus, his beloved Son, Son of Man, Son of God. And so, Lord, we partake of what you have given us today, of what you have created for us, of what you have given away for us, of what you have sacrificed for us, yourself. We take of you today, Jesus, this wine, this glass of liquid that represents your blood and this emblem that represents your body. We take them, Lord. This is a holy moment, Lord. And in this moment, we remember you. We honor you as the King of Kings and the Lord of Lords. And I pray that this day that what we will take, Lord, will cleanse us, will purify us, will strengthen us, will heal us, will be the tonic that we need, Lord. In Jesus' name, amen.

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1: The Bible is absolutely full of stories with unexpected twists. Case study from the book of Exodus. All the Israelites witnessed a serious case of God defeating Pharaoh in Exodus 14. And yet here they are in Exodus 32, giving thanks and praise to a golden cow. If the Israelites had a brain between them at this point, it would probably fit comfortably into a matchbox. How does a chunk of metal with udders compare to the almighty creator of the universe? Wow, those old-time Israelites sure had it all wrong. Not like us wonderfully wise Christians today. Wonder what those way back when Israelites would make of the little rectangles of precious plastics that we feed into holes in the wall or swipe to get what we want today. We're talking about money, of course. It's one of human beings' main rivals to God. We can make such a big deal about earning, spending, and saving that we may as well be giving it our full worship. We can see our money as the key to comfort, the ticket to happiness, and the voucher to security. But happiness isn't found in the ka-ching of the cash till, to use the analogy of an old way of paying for things. Let's remember, don't love money, be satisfied with what you have. For God has said, I will never fail you, I will never abandon you. Hebrews 13 verse 5. So what now? When it comes to you and money, whether it's wanting more or wondering how to spend it, have a talk to Jesus about resetting your priorities and helping you manage your money.
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Influence music. Glory, honour, power on Sanctuary, 15 minutes to 10. I was just reminded of that scripture you with Lizzie in Isaiah 53 verse 5. And it says, "But he was pierced for our transgressions, he was crushed for our iniquities. The punishment that brought us peace was upon him, and by his stripes we are healed."

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John Redick, holding on Sanctuary You Are with Lizzie. 8 minutes to 10. Coming up before 10, I've got Timothy Takona and Band with Manifestation. After 10 in the mix, We the Kingdom, Michael W. Smith. Now, if you follow us on social media, that's on Facebook and Instagram, yoursanctuary.nz, I did just put up some photos earlier this morning. I had some people asking because I was away in the Coromandel last week and had a great time there. I put up some photos, particularly of Cathedral Cove, and the Coromandel is definitely a sanctuary to me. When I think about the amount of times I've stayed in the Coromandel over the years, it's just somewhere that kind of captures my heart. And I was asking the question, you know, where's a place in New Zealand you love to visit, or perhaps somewhere on your bucket list? You could comment on that Facebook page, the Instagram, or you could just message in 8168 First Word Sanctuary. A few people have commented on the photo. Chloe says Queenstown is lovely. She's included a beautiful photo. Zana says Okanes Bay and Banks Peninsula. It's my family's happy place. Yeah, it's good to have a happy place, a place that you feel that you belong. Diane says she's looking forward to going to the Coromandel next year with one of her daughters. And Ingrid loves the Great Barrier Island. She used to live there, always in her heart. I've been there twice, Ingrid. Once in my teens, once about 10 years ago. I can well see why you would feel that way. Beautiful part of the country. It's Stella. I've decided to follow Jesus.

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2: In this update, RMA Reform Minister Chris Bishop says council amalgamation plans have become a tougher picture than initially planned and decisions will now be made next year. Some local mayors are frustrated with what they call a waste of time and money after being pressured to submit proposals under a tight deadline last month. A new poll scored Labor the most trusted party to deal with our biggest issues. The Ipsos Issues Monitors found voters are still most worried by the cost of living, followed by health and the economy. Benjamin Netanyahu's speech to the UN General Assembly has triggered a mass walkout. It comes as New York Mayor Zoran Mamdani called the Israeli Prime Minister a war criminal. Many are calling for Netanyahu's arrest under the International Criminal Court warrant issued in 2024. Auckland Airport's encouraging travellers to pack smart these school holidays. And remember, batteries, including AirPods, need to be carried on, not packed in checked baggage. Today we'll see the busiest day for both domestic arrivals and departures across the period. That's news.
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4: In sport, honours are even in the opening four balls at golf's President's Cup in Chicago. Justin Thomas and Jackson Coivin have secured the first point for the United States with a 4-3 win. Ryan Fox and Adam Scott are two down through 14 holes against Americans Wyndham Clark and Colin Morikawa. The Kims, Siwoo and Tom are two up through 13 for the internationals, as are Hideki Matsuyama and Ryo Sisatsune through 16. The Minwoo Lee Sunjae Im contest against Scottie Scheffler and Sam Burns is tied through 16. Luna Rossa, helmed by Peter Burling, has won all three practice races to tune up for the America's Cup preliminary regatta at Naples. Old Mug Holders, Team New Zealand, finished third overall. That's sport. I'm Malcolm Jordan.
1: Sanctuary weather.
5: Northland, Auckland, Coromandel and Waikato, partly cloudy with a few showers. Waitomo to Whanganui, including the central high country. Cloudy periods, isolated showers becoming more widespread this afternoon or evening. Bay of Plenty, Gisborne and Hawke's Bay, fine at first. Isolated showers from the afternoon with possible thunderstorms around the ranges. Manawatu to Wellington and Wairarapa, also Marlborough and Nelson. Cloud increasing, showers developing this morning or afternoon, clearing to fine around Marlborough and Nelson this evening. Woollagray and Westland, periods of rain, possibly heavy, clearing this morning or afternoon, then partially cloudy with isolated showers. Canterbury and Otago, scattered rain, gradually clearing during the afternoon and evening with fine spells increasing. Southland and Fiordland, scattered showers, clearing Fiordland this morning and Southland this afternoon, then mainly fine.
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6: 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Neither death nor life, neither angels nor demons, neither our fears for today nor our worries about tomorrow, not even the powers of hell can separate us from God's love.
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5: 3 minutes past 10 on Sanctuary. You are with Lizzie. Last day of the term, right? School holidays kicking off tomorrow for some. That's why I had a holiday the other week. I don't have school-age children anymore, and so I always like to be a little out of time, would you call it, or just ahead of time, perhaps. Whatever's working for you if you are having some time off with the kids. I hope that the weather behaves and you get to get some good R&R. Coming up this hour, Music in the Mix from Clesia Music, Thrive Worship. This is We the Kingdom, God So Loved.

Michael W. Smith, You Won't Let Go on Sanctuary. You are with Lizzie. Hey, I wanted to tell you about a new TV show happening on Shine TV, our Kiwi Christian TV station. Now, you might be familiar with Andrew Urquhart. He's been part of the Rima Media whānau for a long time. He has a show over on Rima during the day, Thoughts and Comments, where there's lots of interviews take place as he explores culture, community and news through a faith-based lens. Well, the really exciting thing is from next Monday, the 28th of September, Thoughts and Comments is not only playing over the radio, but it's going to be on TV too, live from the Shine Studios, 10 to 12, midday. That's weekdays starting next Monday, the 28th of September. I did say to Andrew once, I think he's going for world domination. He's sort of got things happening on so many platforms. Good on him. It's Ecclesia Music, Heaven's Throne.

Recently, the Lord told me that as my heavenly daddy, he was looking out for me. Nothing would come near me that he hadn't allowed. Within minutes of receiving that word, however, I stepped back off a slightly raised wooden deck, fell heavily on the ground, broke my hip, and ended up in hospital. Had I misheard God? Did he fail to keep his promise of protection? No. God never promised we wouldn't experience accidents. What he has promised

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Brandon Lake, How Good God Is on Sanctuary, 24 minutes past 10. That song was only released this year by Brandon Lake, 28th of August, actually. And it's a great song because he's looking into his history and talking about difficult seasons. And for any of us who've been Christians for a while, you know, the difficult seasons don't just happen in the past. They do come around. Seasons, right? Life is full of seasons. And but he's really singing there, isn't he, about how if it wasn't for those hard times, I wouldn't know how good you are. And I know this to be true in my own life. I really do know it to be true. I don't like it, but it is true. I mean, I like it that God's good. I just don't like the fact that you have to go through the hard stuff to learn that. It's what you call the treasures of darkness. Actually, speaking of, I read out on air the other day something that Bear Grylls had written about every hard season in his life has arrived right before the best thing that ever happened. And then Paulette got in contact and reminded me that I haven't shared it. I hadn't shared it on Facebook. It's there now. So we're on yoursanctuary.nz and there is a post there. Put up a couple of posts this morning. That one with Bear Grylls talking about going through hard things. If you are, that might be the encouragement you need today. Evan Craft, Desesperado.

0: there, I'm Nerida.
1: And I'm Alison. I've got a question for you. What changes when we see prayer as a privilege rather than just ticking a box?
0: Well, let's break that down, shall we? So in our podcast, we're going to strip away the formality and talk about how to build a vibrant and authentic connection with God that actually fits into our everyday lives.
1: Yeah, so whether you're a prayer warrior or someone who doesn't even know where to start, this conversation is for you.
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Phil Wickham, House of the Lord on Sanctuary. 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

0: 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Lizzie Oakes chats with her guests about the ways they encounter God in their everyday lives.
1: This week I'm catching up with Sarah O'Neill, aka Sarah the Gardener. 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
2: 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You know, there's signs and cues. 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
1: Yeah.
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0: Bethel Music, We Will Not Be Shaken. Elevation Worship in there too with God, I'm Just Grateful. Laurie, if you're listening, I've got your favourite song coming up next. Nathan Fawcett, We Crown You. And also the McClures are in the mix with I Belong to Jesus.
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9: In this update, lung cancer numbers are expected to swell. An editorial in today's New Zealand Medical Journal says the number of cases will double by 2044 to more than 4,000 a year. Federated Farmers says outgoing CEO Miles Hurrell deserves to be the $8 million man. He received $8.16 million for the year to July and will have incentives worth $5.98 million. Federated Farmers spokesman Carl Dean says Hurrell's put in a lot of work. Dietary supplement exporters are welcoming a possible change to outdated rules. The government's proposing easing export and labelling rules, which the industry says could unlock an extra $500 million in exports each year. The US and China's race for artificial intelligence supremacy is heating up in Washington, D.C. Chinese President Xi Jinping has met with Donald Trump. Technology and AI were high on the agenda. And Auckland Airport's encouraging travellers to pack smart these school holidays. And remember, batteries, including AirPods, need to be carried on, not packed in checked luggage. Today we'll see the busiest day for both domestic arrivals and departures across the period. That's news.
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1: Sanctuary Sport.
9: In sport, an evenly contested opening day at golf's President's Cup on the Medina course in Chicago. The United States lead 3-2 in the hunt for at least 15.5 points to win over the next 3 days. Ryan Fox's debut with Adam Scott has resulted in a 3-2 defeat to Americans Wyndham Clark and Colin Morikawa. Justin Thomas and Jackson Koivun, alongside Scotty Scheffler and Sam Burns, earned further victories for the hosts. Hideki Matsuyama and Ryo Hisatsune and the Kims, Siwoo and Tom, helped balance the ledger for the internationals. Wellington Rugby has gone to the Dogs, at least on Sunday. Fans are encouraged to bring pooches to the City Stadium for the Wellington Waikato NPC match in what's been marketed as Bark in the Park. That's sport. I'm Malcolm Jordan.
1: Sanctuary weather.
0: Northland, Auckland, Coromandel and Waikato, partly cloudy with a few showers. Waitomo to Whanganui, including the central high country. Cloudy periods, isolated showers becoming more widespread this afternoon or evening. Bay of Plenty, Gisborne and Hawke's Bay, fine at first. Isolated showers from the afternoon with possible thunderstorms around the ranges. Manawatu to Wellington and Wairarapa, also Marlborough and Nelson. Cloud increasing, showers developing this morning or afternoon, clearing to fine around Marlborough and Nelson this evening. Buller Grey and Westland, periods of rain, possibly heavy, clearing this morning or afternoon, then partially cloudy with isolated showers. Canterbury and Otago, scattered rain, gradually clearing during the afternoon and evening with fine spells increasing. Southland and Fiordland, scattered showers, clearing Fiordland this morning and Southland this afternoon, then mainly fine.
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0: Just gone 11 here on Sanctuary. You are with Lizzie. This morning I actually gave away the Sanctuary Mountain Pass to John Templeton, this incredible eco-sanctuary in the mighty Waikato. And he was delighted. He was heading down that way next week as it goes anyway. So it was perfect timing, just as if God knew, really. Hey, coming up, we are Messengers, Brooke Ligitwood. This is Gateway Worship. Who else?

0: We're Messengers Seasons on Sanctuary. You are with Lizzie. Hey, I caught up with a really great woman on the Where Do You Find God podcast this week. She's very much about seasons because she's a big gardener. Sarah the Gardener, Sarah O'Neill. Here's a snippet of our conversation.
1: There's prompts and reminders. They call it phenology when, you know, you look out the window and you see like the swallows have returned and you think, well, spring's coming. You know, there's signs and cues. I mean, in everything, in the position of the stars.
0: Yeah.
1: It's all there.
0: Sarah talked a lot in our conversation about seasons, or we touched on seasons, that life has seasons, but we can kind of sometimes be removed from them because when we're removed from nature, makes sense, right? I'd highly recommend you checking it out. Definitely a great conversation. The Where Do You Find God podcast this week, Finding God in the Garden with Sarah the Gardener. 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This is Brooke Legitwood, Lauren Daigle, and the new Respects called Watchmen.

0: Lord God, your word tells us that the enemy of our souls is a liar. I pray today for someone I know who lives their life bound up in lies, lies of self-hatred, fear, pride, and false security. As I pray, intervene by your spirit and break their power. Please give me more opportunities to demonstrate your life-changing truth and to speak it into that person's life.
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1: It's New Wine Worship, Adoration on Sanctuary. You are with Lizzie. Hey, you might not have caught up on the news. There's been a little bit of a shuffle around on the lineup here on Sanctuary this week, starting this Monday. So I've moved from the drive show. I'm Lizzie, over from the drive show to the morning Sanctuary, 6 a.m. to 12 p.m. Nerida and Lee, still very much part of the Rema Media family. They have moved over to Rema Drive. So in the afternoon, they get to get a sleep in now. Tom Francis with you from midday, Kathy from 6 p.m, Gary Hoogfleet overnight. Although Tom's having a couple of days off, and the awesome Peter Shaw will be on air after me today at midday. Just giving you a little bit of an update there. This is United, Not Today.

0: On behalf of the entire Sanctuary team, we wanted to say thank you for being a part of Miracles Day. Because of your generosity, thousands more people in Papua New Guinea will have their sight restored.
1: You guys are like our mother. You help us and now we can see. And I'm very happy. And I'm thanking you from the bottom of my heart.
0: Your donation to CBM, Christian Blind Mission, is a life-changing gift. A miracle. Thank you.

One Sonic Society. Great Are You Lord? You are with Lizzie. Hey, there's something that you might have heard, and if you're out of Auckland, perhaps not so much of interest to you, but kind of cool if you do come and visit Auckland, the new City Rail link that has opened. And so this train service that they've basically been working on for the last 10 years is here. And I'm thinking of trying it out this afternoon. I can't get home on it, but I can just get down to the bottom of town in about 2 minutes, 5 minutes, rather than taking me 25 minutes to walk or maybe catching a bus or something. And workmates of mine, because the City Rail Link joins up with other networks, and so people are now coming into town for fun, coming in for work, and there appears to be less cars on the road. It's this whole thing started about 10 years ago, and Aucklanders seem to be really embracing it. So just to say, if you are out of town and you're going to be coming up, you know, this could be a really great way of you getting around, just kind of nicer than being in a car. I'm like, hooray, at last. You know, I lived in London twice, a very long time ago, very used to catching trains and things. Feel a bit out of the habit, but yeah, looking forward to having a go. I might even do it this afternoon. I'll let you know. This is Cece Winans, How Great Thou Art. Oh.

0: Sometimes I sit at our local beach and watch the surfers. I've heard more than one surfer call their workplace in pull a sickie because of the primo surfing conditions. I've noticed that surfers need to have a range of options out there in the surf with how they respond to different conditions. Sometimes they need to just sit there on their boards waiting. Sometimes they need to paddle out further or move closer to the shore to find optimum conditions. And sometimes their best option is to stand up on those boards and ride those waves in front of them as best they know how. I reckon sometimes we're given those same three options when we face problems in our lives. Sometimes we need to just sit and wait them out. Other times we need to reposition ourselves, maybe gain a new perspective. And at other times we just need to stand up and face them. We need to look our problems in the eye and be very direct on how we handle them. But always, just like a surfer, in the ever-changing sea with their board handy, we're kept afloat. God's right there, the best safety boy ever. For more, go to fionacaris.com.
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0: Charity Gale, Report of the Lord. Joelle Barnes in there too with Road Less Travelled. Hey, I'm going to leave you with a couple of great songs before 12. Aidan King and Benjamin William Hastings on Sanctuary with Hollow Grave. And Lauren Daigle, How Can It Be? And then just like that, I am at the end of my show. And so it has been great hanging out with you this week. Thank you for the very warm welcome to this end of the day. You know, I have been part of Rima Media for 19 years, but not at this end of the day. Well, not for a long time anyway. So it's been great hanging out with you, and I'll be back with you on air tomorrow and back on Monday at 6 a.m. Peter Shaw is going to be stepping into the studio any moment, filling in for Tom Francis, who's away for a few days. Take care. God bless, my friend. Look forward to catching up with you next time.
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9: In this update, Nationals questioning how Labor will fund its $4 billion election pledge. The party's promising new state homes, schools and hospital upgrades, but Nationals' Chris Bishop says they live in a fiscal fantasy land. Senior army leaders from across the Indo-Pacific aren't shying away from naming military threats as they meet in Auckland. US Army Pacific Lieutenant General Joel Val says the threats are China, North Korea,